0: is Cross Rhythms.
1: I believe in God because I really believe that he made it possible for me to believe. I suppose that's a new slant in a way. But I do remember that Jesus asked his friends once a question, and he said, "Who do you really think I am?" And one of them said, "You're Christ, God's Son." And Jesus said to him, "Well, you're right, but you wouldn't actually have known that unless God, my Father, had shown it to you." So this idea that we don't understand until God shows us is everywhere, actually, in the Bible. I suppose you could say to that, "Well, bully for you, pull up the ladder, Jack. Mustn't it be great to be on the inside?" But Jesus didn't actually see it like that. His line was, "Well, God's got his arms open wide to welcome. It's your unwillingness to come that's the real problem." We're told that God is against the proud and those who think they don't need him, and yet he's on the side of humble people who come to him and say that they feel they can't come to faith unless God shows them how to do it. But I suppose you'd expect that from God, really, wouldn't you?
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2: From the Sky News Centre at 2, England are through to the semi-finals of the World Cup after a 2-1 win over Norway in Miami. Joe Rawson reports from the US.
3: England are now just one win away from the first men's World Cup final since 1966 after Jude Bellingham inspired a dramatic 2-1 extra time victory over Norway in Miami. Thomas Tuchel's side fell behind to an Andreas Sheldrup fluke strike, but Bellingham levelled on the stroke of half-time. And then England's talisman struck again in extra time, leaving the fans here delirious.
4: I was worried. We definitely looked sluggish, but I think it was consistent with all of our first quarters.
5: Absolutely fantastic performance. Proud of all the team today.
3: They will now face either Argentina or Switzerland in the last four.
2: A 28-year-old man's been arrested on suspicion of the murder of former MP Anne Widdecombe. Police say the suspect was arrested in South Yorkshire yesterday evening. A British couple have been found semi-conscious and badly burned in a ravine in Spain after deadly wildfires in Andalusia. It's thought they were out hiking. 12 people have died and more than 1,400 forced from their homes. Debs is one of those who's been evacuated.
6: On Thursday, we saw the fire that around about 4 o'clock in the afternoon. We saw the smoke. And then later on in the evening, they came around the campsite and said we had to leave. It was frightening to see the flames up on the hill. So we decided to just go down the road and stay in the car. We had the aircon running all night for the dogs.
2: A man has died after falling from an 11th night bonfire in East Belfast. He was aged in his 40s and was taken to hospital following the incident in the Braniel estate on Friday night. Temperatures in parts of England and Wales will continue to exceed 30 degrees Celsius today and into next week, as a risk of thunderstorms could develop in parts of the south from tomorrow. And finally, back to sport, and Linda Nuskova is the new women's champion at Wimbledon. She beat fellow Czech Karolina Muchova in the final on centre court. That's the latest. I'm Chris Milligan.
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0: child, I used to go to church and I believed in God to some extent, but as I got into my teenage years, I got pretty rebellious and I started to take drugs. Anyway, life went on, I got married, had kids, and my husband was an alcoholic and we both still drank and took drugs. And one day he'd had enough of life and he took an overdose of barbiturates, which is a very strong drug, and he'd taken handfuls. He lost consciousness and was picked up and taken to the hospital. He ended up on a life support machine. All his organs had packed up except for his heart. He was just basically dead. And at this point, I was sort of, I suppose, desperate. And my brother came in with the Bible, and I opened the Bible, and it said, "Where faith is firm, it is also patient." And I just knew then. I didn't have a doubt that there was a God, and I had this real deep peace that God was with me and he was going to live. I just knew that there was a God, and that, you know, he did exist, and that he could perform miracles, and he performed one for me.
1: Listen and believe.
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3: From the Sky News Centre at 3, England boss Thomas Tuchel admits his side were far from their best despite reaching the World Cup semi-finals. Jude Bellingham scored both goals as England came from behind to beat Norway 2-1 after extra time in Miami.
4: I'm impressed with the shift that they put in, the effort, team spirit, the belief and to overcome adversity. But I'm also a football coach and I think we can play better.
3: They'll face either Argentina or Switzerland in the semi-final on Wednesday. The South American side are currently 1-0 up at half-time. The US says it's launched a fresh wave of strikes on Iran after claiming Tehran struck a ship passing through the Strait of Hormuz. Central Command says a civilian crew member's missing and the vessel cannot continue the journey due to an onboard fire. Firefighters in southern Spain are making progress against a deadly wildfire in Andalusia after high winds finally eased. A British couple on holiday are among 8 people in hospital with burns after they were found semi-conscious down a ravine after being caught while out hiking. Small and medium-sized businesses are going to get more help from the government. Rachel Reeves will announce the details in a big speech on Tuesday night. Barry Weir reports.
5: This is all part of an existing scheme that's being expanded. Ministers will guarantee most of a business loan, making banks more willing to lend. An extra £6.5 billion is expected to help 33,000 firms over the next 3 years. The term length for loans is also being extended from 6 to 10 years. It's thought it'll be Rachel Reeves' final Mansion House speech on Tuesday. She's expected to leave the Treasury when Andy Burnham becomes Prime Minister.
3: Linda Nuskova is the new Wimbledon women's champion. She came through an epic battle with fellow Czech Karolina Muchova to secure her first Grand Slam title. And finally, in cricket, an England's cricketers beat India by 56 runs in the fifth T20 international to move to the top of the world rankings in the shortest format. That's the latest. I'm Chris Milligan.
1: This is Cross Rhythms Plymouth. Go. Cross.

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0: You will be received. God loves it when the lost get found.
2: I wrote this song in 1995, and I haven't probably done it for all those years, but I think it might be appropriate today.

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Can you find yourself on your knees with your soul laid bare? Abandoned to him.

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Be the one to set heaven alight.

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And they feel the pull of the love of a father for them. And so often there's so many things that snare us, hold us, tie us back. Pride is a biggie. Fear. Change. What will other people say? All those kinds of things. Simple scripture. Truly I tell you, unless you change and become like little children, you'll never enter the kingdom of heaven. Don't care about any of those things. Be like a child in your response to God.

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And God's the perfect parent. He loves you even if your earthly parents fail you.

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To learn how to hear His voice and to follow Him. To desire what He desires.

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You know, He's put within you things to come forth in the life that you've got. And those things will come out, come to the surface, those deep wells, as you choose to follow Him. He is the way to follow. He's the path to life. And He really knows what life is. 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His way.

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And this world needs to see that. 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Live it with Jesus. Amen.

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2: From the Sky News Centre at 4, England fans believe their team can go all the way at the World Cup after reaching the semi-finals with a 2-1 win over Norway. Thomas Tuchel's team had to come from behind and needed extra time to clinch the victory in Miami. These supporters watching in Manchester feel the team can replicate what they achieved in 1966.
3: We pulled it back, we always do. Come on, England.
4: I think the squad that we've got is the best we've ever had, and we're going to do it.
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6: We're getting carried away, aren't we? It's gone! It's coming home! It's coming home! It's coming! Football's coming home!
2: The 28-year-old man's been arrested in South Yorkshire on suspicion of the murder of former MP Anne Widdecombe. Officers say the suspect is a white British national who's now in custody. The former Conservative minister was found dead at her home in Dartmoor on Thursday morning. Sarah runs the shop where she used to buy her newspaper.
7: She was very polite, very nice, quite a strong lady. Shocked. Yeah, and very sad, you know, she was a very lively lady. It's a terrible thing to happen.
2: Two people have been killed and four others have been wounded in a shooting at a street festival in Toronto. Police say the victims were found near to where a Latino-themed cultural celebration was taking place in the Canadian city. Rachel Reeves is to announce plans to help small businesses grow in what's likely to be one of her last acts as Chancellor. Under an expanded scheme, ministers will guarantee most of a business loan, making banks more willing to lend. Temperatures in parts of England and Wales will continue to exceed 30 degrees Celsius today and into next week. There's a risk of thunderstorms, though, which could develop in parts of the south from tomorrow. And finally, back to sport, and world tennis number one Jannik Sinner will attempt to retain his Wimbledon crown when he takes on second seed Alexander Zverev in today's men's final. That's the latest. I'm Chris Milligan.
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0: my parents were Christians. I was brought up in the church until I was 16. And like most young people, you lose interest if there's nothing going on, and I lost interest. Anyway, my father always used to pray for the third world and for God's love to be shed there. And I was left not with any sense of God's love, but a sense of my guilt. And I carried that through my teens, which was quite horrible. Anyway, I got married, had kids, and life just went on. And then my wife got quite ill, and I started to wonder what was going on about everything. And I went out one day and I said, God, if you're there, then take away this guilt and we start again. And miraculously enough, he took away the guilt. And from then on, I started to look for Jesus, and I found him, he found me, and I became a Christian. And that's about it. Well, all I can say recently, I've been asked to go to Uganda to do some type of missionary work for a while. And I'm just waiting to see what it does with me in Uganda. And praise the Lord, it'll be good.
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2: From the Sky News Centre at 5, England fans can look forward to a first World Cup semi-final since 2018 thanks to a 2-1 win over Norway. They had to come from behind and needed extra time to get the results, with Jude Bellingham getting both of the goals. The supporters in Miami are relieved they made it.
3: I was worried. We definitely looked sluggish, but I think it was consistent with all of our first quarters.
4: Absolutely fantastic performance. Proud of all the team today.
2: Thomas Tuchel's men will now face Argentina after their 3-1 victory over Switzerland. A 28-year-old man's been arrested on suspicion of the murder of former MP Anne Widdecombe. Police investigating her death believe she was attacked at 12:30 on Wednesday afternoon, nearly 24 hours before she was found dead. The former Conservative minister's body was found with serious injuries at her home on Dartmoor. Harvey Proctor is a former Tory MP.
5: She was an elderly lady. I think she had difficulties moving about, and if anyone was going to try to murder her, she was, alas, too easy a target.
2: Missile alert sirens have been heard in Bahrain, UAE and Qatar. It comes after the US launched a fresh wave of strikes on Iran after claiming Tehran struck a ship passing through the Strait of Hormuz. Two people have been killed and four others have been wounded in a shooting at a street festival in Toronto. Police say the victims were found near to where a Latino-themed cultural celebration was taking place in the Canadian city. A man has died after falling from an 11th night bonfire in East Belfast. He was aged in his 40s and was taken to hospital following the incident in the Branuel estate on Friday night, but died from his injuries yesterday afternoon. And finally, back to sport, and world tennis number one Jannik Sinner will attempt to retain his Wimbledon crown when he takes on second seed Alexander Zverev in today's men's final. That's the latest. I'm Chris Milligan.
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1: I was going to a Church of England church, and I went like clockwork, afternoon, evening, went to Boys Brigade in the week, and was led to believe that that was good enough. I was a good lad, I was the eldest of six, so I always had to set the example. And so I always thought, I'm fine, I'm okay. And it wasn't until some friends who were holding a meeting on Saturday evenings began to talk about Jesus in a different way, and began to talk about sin, which really I thought, well, if I'd said the right prayers every Sunday, then I was okay. So it was through a time of searching, it was through a time of asking questions, that the reality came one night where I asked Jesus to come into my life. It was like the scales falling from my eyes. I ran home and I said to Dad, "Dad, Dad, I'm a Christian." And I expected Dad to throw his arms around me and say, "Praise the Lord." And it was the sort of, oh yeah, right, you know, one minute it's skateboards, next minute it's, you know, another fad. And that was 18 years or so ago now, so I think if it was a fad or a phase, I'm still in that fad or phase.
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1: 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From the Sky News Centre at 6, England are into the semi-finals of the World Cup after a dramatic 2-1 extra time win over Norway. Joe Rawson reports from Miami.
2: England were pushed all the way, but a match-winning performance from Jude Bellingham sealed their place in the last four. He got both goals in Miami.
3: I'm a confident boy, but I don't think you go to bed at night dreaming about games like that.
2: Boss Thomas Tuchel knows his team need to improve if they are to reach a first final since 1966.
4: I'm impressed with the shift that they put in, but I'm also a football coach and I think we can play better.
2: They'll face all rivals Argentina on Wednesday after their victory over Switzerland.
1: A 28-year-old man has been arrested on suspicion

0: of the murder of former MP Anne Widdecombe. Police believe she was attacked at 12:30 on Wednesday afternoon, nearly 24 hours before her body was found. The former Conservative minister suffered serious injuries at her home on Dartmoor. Harvey Proctor is a former Tory MP.
1: She was an elderly lady. I think she had difficulties moving about. And if anyone was going to try to murder her, she was, alas, too easy a target.
0: Two people have been killed and four others wounded in a shooting at a street festival in Toronto. The scene has been secured. No suspects have been caught. Missile alert sirens have been heard in Bahrain, the UAE and Qatar. The US had launched a fresh wave of strikes on Iran after claiming Tehran struck a ship passing through the Strait of Hormuz. Rachel Reeves is to announce plans to help small businesses grow. Under an expanded scheme, ministers will guarantee most of a business loan, making banks more willing to lend. And temperatures in parts of England and Wales will continue to exceed 30 degrees Celsius today and into next week. There's a risk of thunderstorms in the south from tomorrow. That's the latest. I'm Jenny Barsby.
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0: Going down, down, down, down, down, down, down, down. 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
5: From the Sky News Centre at 7. England fans are celebrating after a 2-1 victory over Norway saw them reach the semi-finals of the World Cup. Joe Rawson watched the game in Miami.
6: England are now just one win away from a first men's World Cup final since 1966 after Jude Bellingham inspired a dramatic 2-1 extra time victory over Norway. Thomas Tuchel's side had to come from behind after a fluke from Andreas Schjelderup, but Bellingham levelled on the stroke of half-time, and then England's talisman struck again in extra time. Prime Minister Sir Keir Starmer afterwards tweeting to his Norwegian counterpart, "Your boys took one hell of a beating," using that famous commentary from when Norway beat England in 1981.
5: England face Argentina in the last four on Wednesday. In other news this morning, a 28-year-old man has been arrested in South Yorkshire on suspicion of the murder of former MP Anne Widdecombe. The 78-year-old was found dead at her home in Dartmoor on Thursday morning, nearly 24 hours after it's believed she died. Sarah runs a shop where she used to buy her newspaper.
7: She was very polite, very nice, quite a strong lady. Shocked. Yeah. And very sad, you know, she was a very lively lady. It's a terrible thing to happen.
5: The US says it's launched a new round of strikes against Iran after hitting around 140 military targets. Washington claims it's after Iranian forces attacked a Cyprus flagged ship in the Strait of Hormuz. Two people have been killed and

0: 4 others injured following a shooting at a street festival in Toronto. Canada's Prime Minister says he's horrified by what happened. Small and medium-sized businesses are going to get more help from the government. Chancellor Rachel Reeves will announce the details in a big speech on Tuesday. And world number one Jannik Sinner will attempt to retain his Wimbledon crown this afternoon. He plays second seed Alexander Zverev in today's men's final. That's the latest. I'm Jenny Barsby.
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0: 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Hey, it's William Ryan III with 20 The Countdown Magazine. Last weekend on our countdown, we had a new number one song from the band Elevation Rhythm. 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
2: Noted conservationist and environmental author Professor David Suzuki recently stated that economics is a form of brain damage bearing no resemblance to the real world. Economists act as if there is no limit, he said, but they're going to start hitting limits.
3: No limits, we'll reach for the sky.
2: He quoted his American agricultural expert friend Lester Brown, who predicts that it will take a global-scale environmental disaster before humankind changes its ways. While I'm not well enough researched to confirm such dire predictions, I can say that economics is no measure of love, relationship, nature, justice, or faith. Way back in the 50s, they sang a simple song, "The best things in life are free." The things that really matter in life do not have a monetary value. We all need money to enjoy the fruits of life, but Jesus warned us against money at the heart of things. He said you can't love money and God too. For that matter, you can't buy love. This is John Smith.

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0: rhythms. We release the sound to break through the atmosphere, and we release it now.
1: The Bible says that righteousness exalts a nation. If that is the case, the corollary has to operate as well, namely that unrighteousness will take a nation downhill. If you have those things compromised, a society can really begin to flounder. Young people must understand that the rules of the road and the Bible are not there to spoil their fun, but to protect their happiness and their spiritual and moral well-being.
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2: From the Sky News Centre at 8. England is celebrating reaching the World Cup semi-finals. A 2-1 win against Norway in Miami was sealed in extra time as Jude Bellingham scored his second goal of the game after a mistake by the goalkeeper. Manager Thomas Tuchel praised his players' fighting spirit but wasn't happy with the performance. Bellingham doesn't agree with his coach.
3: Maybe he doesn't know what it's like to play in those kind of conditions against Erling Haaland, Odegaard, Nusash, Sorloth. We've tried to create a positive environment. We should continue that going into the final four. I can't speak highly enough for the lads.
2: England face Argentina in the semi-finals on Wednesday. In other news, a 28-year-old man has been arrested in South Yorkshire on suspicion of the murder of former MP Anne Widdecombe. Her body was found at her home on Dartmoor on Thursday morning. Police believe she'd been dead for at least 24 hours. US Central Command says it's launched a new round of strikes against Iran after claiming Iranian forces attacked a ship in the Strait of Hormuz. A member of the crew of the Cyprus-flagged vessels understood to be missing. Iran says the ship was using an unapproved route and has now closed the strait. Our correspondent Sally Lockwood is in Dubai.
4: Iran has responded in its most serious response yet, attacking the UAE for the first time in weeks. Qatar for the first time in even longer. These countries have enjoyed relative calm for almost 2 months now.
2: Rachel Reeves is to announce plans to help small businesses grow in what's likely to be one of her last acts as Chancellor. Under an expanded scheme, ministers will guarantee most of a business loan, making banks more willing to lend. Amber and yellow heat health alerts are in place across much of England, with temperatures expected to exceed 30 degrees again. The south could also see thunderstorms from tomorrow. And the top two seeds face off in the Wimbledon men's final today. Jannik Sinner will attempt to retain his crown against Alexander Zverev. The game gets underway at 4. That's the latest. I'm Jenny Barsby.
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2: Of respondents to a recent survey on relationships, 25% of 14 to 24-year-olds had no relationship with their father and 15% had no relationship with their mother.
3: Success has made a failure of our home.
2: Over the last decades, Western culture has made values, integrity and commitment secondary to sensuality, personal opinion and personal profitability. Our self-interest and growing apathy are causing the disintegration of our families and our communities and our nations, as well as our own individual psyches.

We have largely lost the sense that people have a spiritual dimension, and now more and more we're losing sense of our social dimension. It's so easy to say you're too busy. We used to say you can't take it with you. Self taken to the point of self-obsession only leads to an isolated, self-destructive experience. This is John Smith.

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2: From the Sky News Centre at 9. England are into the semi-finals of the World Cup after a dramatic 2-1 extra time win over Norway. Joe Rawson reports from Miami.
3: England were pushed all the way, but a match-winning performance from Jude Bellingham sealed their place in the last four. He got both goals in Miami.
4: I'm a confident boy, but I don't think you go to bed at night dreaming about games like that.
3: Boss Thomas Tuchel knows his team need to improve if they are to reach a first final since 1966.
5: I'm impressed with the shift that they put in, but I'm also a football coach and I think we can play better.
3: They'll face all rivals Argentina on Wednesday after their victory over Switzerland.
2: In other news this morning, a 28-year-old man has been arrested in the South Yorkshire area on suspicion of the murder of former MP Anne Widdecombe. Police say the suspect is a white British national. The US has carried out its third round of attacks against Iran this week, targeting several locations, including missile and drone sites. Washington claims it's after Iranian forces attacked a Cyprus-flagged ship in the Strait of Hormuz. Hundreds of firefighters are battling the wildfire and searching for survivors in southern Spain. A British couple have been found semi-conscious and badly burned in a ravine. It's thought they were out hiking in Andalusia when they were caught up in the blaze. 12 people have already lost their lives. Expert Andy Devey lives in the region.
6: We first became aware of smoke on the horizon about 6:30 on Thursday evening, and then by 7 o'clock there were emergency sirens going off. We could see that the fire was progressing extremely fast. Within no time, we evacuated.
2: Small and medium-sized businesses are going to get more help from the government. The Chancellor, Rachel Reeves, will announce the details in a big speech on Tuesday. And temperatures in parts of England and Wales will continue to exceed 30 degrees Celsius today and into next week. There is a risk of thunderstorms in parts of the south from tomorrow. That's the latest. I'm Jenny Barsby.
0: This is Cross Rhythms Plymouth.

0: known as Rave Jesus, presents his debut album, I Met God on the Dance Floor. It's a 77-minute mix of uplifting beats and sanctified bangers. Including the Cross Rhythms radio hit, He's on the Move. You will also find remixes of hits by Martha Smith and Brandon Lake, and guest vocals from Gracie Binion. I Met God on the Dance Floor. From Rave Jesus. Out now.
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2: In their song I Want You, Savage Garden sing the chorus, "Oh, I want you. I don't know if I need you, but oh, I'm dying to find out." Well, if you're dying to find out if you really need each other, my first suggestion would be delay your plans for sexual intimacy. Rather concentrate on treating each other with respect and honour while you explore your future relationship. Unlike many generations of virtually all tribes and cultures, we now live in a culture where sex is meant to come before or likely instead of love and commitment and marriage. And aren't we the poorer for it? When sex became recreational instead of relational and procreational, we started a downhill slide. What sort of line is it? I don't know if I need you. Back off. Relationships are too precious and tender to be treated so recklessly. This is John Smith.

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2: From the Sky News Centre at 10. Jude Bellingham is England's hero this morning. He scored twice to fire the team to the World Cup semi-finals as they came from behind to beat Norway 2-1 after extra time. Manager Thomas Tuchel called the performance sloppy but also praised their fighting spirit.
3: Some crucial moments where we got lucky in the end of the first half. Yeah, a lot of things to do better, but no disconnect from me to my team. I'm with my heart and fully in love with my players and my team.
2: England take on Argentina in Atlanta on Wednesday night for a place in the final. A 28-year-old man is being questioned by police on suspicion of the murder of Anne Widdecombe. The white British national was detained in South Yorkshire yesterday. Police believe the former Tory minister and Reform UK spokesperson was attacked at lunchtime on Wednesday. That's nearly 24 hours before her body was discovered with serious injuries. Trade Minister Sir Chris Bryant says it's shocking.
4: The events of this week are horrific and I can only feel for the family. It must be ghastly, not only what it seems has happened, but also to have to go through all of this in the public domain. One of the horrific parts of political life, of course.
2: The Strait of Hormuz is shut again after the US launched a third round of strikes against Iran. Washington says they're in retaliation for an attack on a Cyprus-flagged vessel in the vital shipping lane. Iran says the ship was using an unapproved route. Two people have been killed and four others wounded in a shooting at a street festival in Toronto. Officers say the scene's been secured, but no suspects been caught. People are being asked to avoid using disposable barbecues because of the risk of wildfires. Temperatures in parts of England and Wales will continue to exceed 30 degrees Celsius today and into next week. And the world tennis number one, Jannik Sinner, will attempt to retain his Wimbledon crown this afternoon. He plays second seed Alexander Zverev in the men's final. It gets underway at 4 o'clock. That's the latest. I'm Jenny Barsby.
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0: And a very warm welcome to you. How are you doing? It's that time once again for another edition of the Cross Rhythms Experience with me, Chris Cole. And wherever you are on the journey of life, whether you've been going through some good times, bad times, this is the program that can hopefully help you on your journey of life. 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And it's great to have you tuned in to the program. Coming up in the next hour, we have music from artists such as Tom Reed, John Slitt, Tasha Layton, and of course, many, many more besides. And as well as the music, we have some words of wisdom from Mal Fletcher, who we're sure will always inspire if you listen up good. So let's get started. And kicking us off this week is Vin Decker with a track entitled I'm Just Another One.
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just another one. Great words for a great song. Making disciples of men, that's what it's all about. That includes women, men and women. Let's make man in our own image. God says in Genesis, male and female. Great track. Got Tom Reed coming up with a track entitled Falling. On the journey of life, faith, hope and love, the greatest of these is love, and love is more than a feeling. It truly is a way of life.

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Experience music and life. Music goes on with the band Falcon. A track entitled I'll Admit It. Well, it's the truth that sets you free.

0: We don't like their sound, and guitar music is on the way out anyway. So said Decca Recording Company back in 1962, as they rejected the Beatles. Eric Hoffer wrote, "The only way to predict the future is to shape it today. Faith in God allows us to call great promises into our present. Faith gives us proof of what we cannot yet see, and the courage to reinvent our future today." This is Mal Fletcher.
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3: 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Here's John Slitt. And this track is entitled Just Let Go.

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Well, here on Cross Rhythms, we promote the power that reaches the parts within that no other power in the universe can. God himself giving you value and identity in him. Great track from I Am They featuring Matthew West. Found My Freedom. Truth truly sets us free. It's kind of a moral absolute truth. It can be uncomfortable. But when aligned with the absolute truth, wonders happen. It's JJ Heller, and this is Missing Peace, P-E-A-C-E.

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2: Well, this is the part of the program where we promote the classic track. Those girls and boys, men and women who really use their art and gifting to promote the very foundation of their faith. This is the classic track time, a revival in the 60s and 70s in the Western world known as the Jesus People Movement, created an awful lot of this music that then transferred from contemporary Christian music also to worship. So this week we're looking at Raymond & Co, and they are the contributors to today's classic track, and they are a band with an interesting past. They rose to prominence in November 2001 when they were the winners of GMTV's Gospel Challenge Talent Contest. The prize included a recording track contract with Integrity Music. Now, at that point, they had already produced an album in 1999, I Wanna Be. Interestingly, the group didn't come straight out with a record after the TV show's success. Their next record, entitled Playing Games, came out in 2003. So it's from that second album that we have today's classic track. This is Raymond & Co. with a track entitled Miracles.

Great track from John McLaughlin. Out of My Head. Is there freedom from being self-centered? I think there is. Out of my head. Great track. Music goes on the Cross Rhythms Experience. Here's Tasha Layton. That's Into the Sea. And it's going to be okay.

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3: alongside the release of her debut album, London-based singer-songwriter Kat Rea tells us about how she experienced addiction and hopelessness before redemption.
4: 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I don't have to be like this.
3: 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And Cross Rhythms founders Chris and Kerry Cole reveal more about their journey of faith and the adventure of living life on the edge.
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4: My wife is absolutely amazing, but then again, I am biased. There you go. We got music from Ben Grace, talking about relationships. It's a good track, good words. This is called Mama.

Good words for a good song. Ben Grace. So justice under the... Now, I love this next track. This is Deacon Blue. Great song. Well produced, good lyrics. Hit Me Where It Hurts is the track.

0: Experience.
1: This isn't the finish line. The future is the finish line.
2: Well, I can remember I went through a phase where I was encouraging folks, you know, God's not trying to get something from you. He's really trying to get something to you. Very simply put, the Christian faith globally is simply this, that the divine became human in the person of Jesus. 100% divine, 100% human. And Jesus, through his ministry on earth and his death and resurrection on the cross, opened up a portal, a doorway for us to come through to a relationship with God the Father through Christ in the power of the Holy Spirit. And why is that so important? It's because the music we play really does carry a message of freedom. And there is a point that the Christian faith is God is trying to get something to us. He's trying to heal us deep within and give us a sense of identity and a sense of worth and peace. And that is possible. And that's what faith is all about. Jesus left us with two simple commandments. Love the Lord your God with all your heart, soul, mind, and strength. The second is like it. Love your neighbor as yourself. And I've discovered that when you put as much as you can, everything that you've got into the first, the second happens naturally. Now, here's the point. Christian faith is not consumerism. Across the globe, in many nations, there are about 350 million Christians who are living in really difficult cultures because of their faith. So Jesus says in the Word of God twice, he says something like this. He says in John 16:33, look, in this life you will have trouble. Take comfort, I've overcome the world. And when you put yourself into the first commandment and give everything to God, he builds that deep relationship within you. And then he says in Romans, he said, everything works for the good for those who love the Lord, called according to his purposes. And sometimes in the journey of life, you find difficulties that in time, God really does take you through them, and you learn something in the difficulties and the compassion. And that's what brothers and sisters in the developing world are facing. So in the West, we need to recognize the church needs to come out of its consumerism, come out of its culture so that it can change its culture by lives well lived. And here's the point. Over 120 years ago, a great phenomenon hit the world in the Azusa Street Revival in California and the Welsh Revival in the UK, in Wales. And to date, that's impacted 600 million Christians, Pentecostal charismatics, who have experience that then has just outworked in other mainstream denominations. So experience with God is really important. It's not the whole thing. You've got God's Word, you've got the history, you've got all sorts of subjects, eschatology, the entire, all of this that you can work through. But listen, if you experience God in the first commandment, it really does help you. And in fact, it's the only way you can do the second, because you've got to love your neighbor as yourself. So all points back to the first. So there you go. That's my little speech for the day. This stuff really works. Mrs. Cole and I have been on the road for 40 years when we started Cross Rhythms, and we're still as excited today. In fact, I'm more excited today than when I started. This stuff really works. And listen, I came out of a journey of sex, drugs, rock and roll, and boy, it's nothing as exciting as it is walking with the Lord. So there you go. That's, as I said, my little speech for the day. Here's Noah Sabi, and this track is entitled A and O.

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Well, I want to thank you for tuning in to the Cross Rhythms Experience. I was going to say the God's Cross Rhythms Experience, which, of course, I hope it is. I'm going to leave you with a track from Tyrianne. But have yourself a great week, guys and girls. Whatever you're going through, remember, he is the solid rock. It truly doesn't roll. He's rock solid. And a sound foundation upon which to build your life. Till we meet again, Chris Cole saying goodbye. God bless. Have yourself a great week. Going to leave you with Tyrianne, as we say, with a track entitled You Still Do. Stay close to the one who loves you the most.

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2: From the Sky News Centre at 11. Detectives investigating the murder of Anne Widdecombe have arrested a 28-year-old man in South Yorkshire. The former Tory MP was found dead at her home in Devon last Thursday morning. She suffered serious injuries and it's believed she'd been dead for at least 24 hours. The Telegraph's senior political commentator, Annabel Denham, says Miss Widdecombe had a wide appeal.
3: She had that authenticity that many people in modern politics seem to lack, and that's why she was able to connect with the public, not just through politics, of course, but in those appearances on reality television, on Strictly Come Dancing.
2: Iran says it's taken control of the Strait of Hormuz with power following a fresh wave of strikes between the country and the US. Washington's carried out attacks in response to a ship being targeted along the key shipping route. Police in Toronto are investigating after two people were killed in a shooting at a street festival there. Four others were injured. There have been no arrests so far. Natural England says some parts of the country are now at extreme risk of wildfires as the heatwave continues. Amber and yellow heat health alerts are in place across much of England from today until Wednesday, with temperatures expected to exceed 30 degrees Celsius. People are being urged not to use disposable barbecues in the countryside. England once again had Jude Bellingham to thank as they reached the World Cup semi-finals. He scored twice as the team came from behind to beat Norway 2-1 in extra time. Argentina now stand in the way of a place in the final, with the teams meeting on Wednesday. Captain Harry Kane says the hard work starts now against the reigning champions.
4: Ultimately, you know, these games are going to be even tougher than what we've had so far, so we're going to have to show everything we've shown so far and more if we want to get into that final and hopefully win the trophy.
2: And world tennis number one, Jannik Sinner, will attempt to retain his Wimbledon crown this afternoon. He plays second seed Alexander Zverev in the men's final, which gets underway at 4 p.m. That's the latest. I'm Jenny Barsby.
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0: Who you praying on now, rich man? 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
1: Holy Spirit, speak through me. 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Reach told me be free and made it right today. So thankful, Reach, man.
2: Thank you, Reach, man.
1: Young ruler met the Christ, but he walked away. 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I'm so sorry, Rich, man. 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
2: 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From the Sky News Centre at midday. Police investigating the murder of Anne Widdecombe say they're not looking for anyone else after arresting a 28-year-old man. The former Tory minister was found dead at her home on Dartmoor on Thursday morning. She'd suffered serious injuries. Assistant Chief Constable Matt Longman from Devon and Cornwall Police has given this update.
4: We retain primacy of this investigation and detectives remain open-minded about the potential motive. At this stage, there is nothing to suggest that it was politically motivated.
2: Tehran has attacked a number of its Gulf neighbours after the US launched a third round of strikes on Iran. Washington says they're in retaliation for an Iranian attack on a ship travelling through the Strait of Hormuz. The shipping lane is now closed. Officials in Spain say the wildfire that's killed at least 12 people has now stabilised. Those who've been evacuated are now able to return home. The wildfire is one of Spain's deadliest on record. Meanwhile, parts of England are now at extreme risk of wildfires. The warning from Natural England comes as temperatures are forecast to rise above 30 degrees again in places this week. Harry Kane says the work starts now as England prepare for their World Cup semi-final clash with Argentina on Wednesday. They secured their place after beating Norway 2-1 last night in Miami. Both goals were scored by Jude Bellingham. Norway's Manchester City striker Erling Haaland says he's an incredible player.
5: He's one of the best in the world and he's a midfielder. He still scores goals. He still managed to dribble every single player on the field. So England is lucky. Madrid is lucky because everybody would want a Jude in the team.
2: And Rachel Reeves is to announce plans to help small businesses grow in what's likely to be one of her last acts as Chancellor. Under an extended scheme, ministers will guarantee most of a business loan, making banks more willing to lend. An extra £6.5 billion is expected to help 33,000 firms over the next 3 years. That's the latest. I'm Jenny Barsby.
6: This is Cross Rhythms Plymouth.
7: 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Life Stories, as I always mention, really one of my favourite shows I get to do, just sharing with someone about their life, about their story, about their faith as well, and how that's come into their life and what impact it's made. And today I'm joined in the studio by Tom Collins. Hi, Tom.
8: Hi, Dave.
7: It's great to have you here. Thanks for joining me.
8: It's a privilege.
7: It's something that I know you are both excited and a little bit apprehensive about sharing, but want to just really share your life and your faith testimony. So as I ask most people, I mean, your accent gives away that you're not a Janna born and raised, but
8: that's for sure.
7: Tell me a bit about your upbringing, kind of where you were raised. What was life like for you in your early years?
8: Well, I was born just outside Wigan in Lancashire, as you might tell from my accent. My family, I have a brother who's 8 years older than me. My family, although they say they're Roman Catholic, I never went to church with my family, and it wasn't a religious family at all. It was just an ordinary little family, and at the age of 19, just nearly 20, I'd finished my apprenticeship with my father's company and joined the Royal Navy.
7: Nice. Was that a kind of career path that you'd wanted for a long time, or did that come about a bit spur of the moment?
8: Yeah, no, it was more or less spur of the moment. Like a lot of families, I think when you're a young teenager, you've kind of got that wanderlust that you want to get out, get away from. Certainly get away from Wigan. It was it was a black, grimy place back in those days. And the Navy seemed, you know, a good thing to do. Mm. Plymouth seemed a long way from Wigan, so it was like going to another planet for me. You know?
7: Yeah, yeah. So your days, you know, of being in Plymouth go right back to then, from when you joined the Navy, yeah, you're posted here, and all of that. So, you know, the aspects of your life, we're going to talk about a lot of different things in this, but obviously the biggest aspect what you really want to emphasise is kind of coming to faith. So we'll skip ahead various chapters in your life. Yeah. So you joined the Navy, kind of go through some of the years after that. You were single at that point. Did you find a life partner around then, or what happened to you there?
8: Yeah, when I whilst I was still serving in the Navy, just before I joined the what is now called the Service Police, I met Anne. I got married whilst I was still in the Navy, and I think it must have been maybe about a year or two after I'd been married, I decided to leave the Navy.
7: Right.
8: I think I what you would describe as a checkered career, really. Although I had a trade, I wanted to try something different. So I became a carpenter, and we both worked for the same company. That was the company that built the submarine complex that now is.
7: Right.
8: And then skipping forward a little bit, our marriage was... Yeah, a nice marriage. We loved to travel. We like mountains. We like walking on the mountains. We even went as far as Mount Everest.
7: Wow.
8: Which was a wonderful experience.
7: How far did you get to kind of base camp? Did you get further?
8: We got a base camp. Yeah. We climbed a little peak near there called, I think it was called Kala Patar. And that was 18,500 feet above sea level, yeah.
7: Wow. So in many ways, I suppose, with being in the Navy as well, quite an adventurous life, as you say, a bit of a wanderlust, wanting to travel, transferred into your marriage and your life with Anne, climbing mountains, all of that kind of stuff. So kind of a lot of, I guess, lust for life, just going for life, going for travel, all that kind of stuff.
8: Absolutely,
7: in many ways.
8: Yeah.
7: We're going to stop for some music there, pick up the conversation, because obviously things took a pretty tragic turn that you've talked about off air that we're going to talk about after this with Tom.

0: 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I'm in conversation with Tom Collins for his Life Stories interview, for a Life Stories episode here. So if you've just joined us, you missed one section, but you'll be able to listen again on the website in full. So Tom, you've talked a bit about your upbringing, kind of in Wigan, wanting to travel, get away from Wigan, no slight on Wigan in that sense, but you just wanted to travel and see the world, joined the Navy, and kind of soon after that got married to Anne. And you guys did quite a lot of travel. You said Mount Everest as well, which that's a conversation for a pub and a pint another time, I think. But what happened then? There was a kind of tragic way things took a course for you in that marriage.
1: Yeah, life changed, rather dramatically, really. Just prior to Anne feeling unwell, I had a terrible feeling of I don't know how I could express it. Something terrible about to happen, and it kind of affected my work. And I couldn't, when I saw a doctor, I couldn't explain, what this was. I just felt this something terrible was going to happen. And I think it was the Christmas of '96 that Anne didn't feel well, and I had this feeling that the Christmas will never be the same again, and I didn't know why. And I think shortly after that, must have been about February, Anne was so ill that I had to call the doctor. And I cut a long story short. So I'd take her up to Derriford and have a scan. So we took her to Derriford, and the scan showed that she had 4 brain tumours.
0: Wow.
1: And at the time they said, well, they may operate. And then on the next visit, when I was called into the doctor's room, and he said, we're not going to operate anymore. So I said, well, why is that? He said, well, she's got terminal cancer. She's got 6 months to live.
0: Gosh.
1: And I think the consultant that visited said something crazy like, go out and do all the things that you wanted to do. Go hot air ballooning and things like that. Well, when you know that you're dying, I think that's one of the last things you want to do.
0: Yeah.
1: So really, life took on a completely different turn. So Anne, bless her, lived 9 months for the 6 months prognosis, and that period of time was it was quite a dark time, in my life. And
0: how did that leave, obviously tragic, devastating, any word for it, but how did it leave you feeling about your life going forward and kind of life for you, knowing that she wasn't going to live for that much longer?
1: Well, she died in St. Luke's, and I have to say that they were amazing, amazing people. And when she died, I just felt, that was

0: I was angry. I was quite a bitter, aggressive sort of person then.
1: Mm.
0: I'd become. And
1: just purely through the grief and through that whole...
0: Yeah. And I suppose, you know, when I got the into biking, you know, I met a bunch of guys who, in a way, they kept me alive because they gave me a purpose to belong to this little gang, you know. And we did, you know, crazy stuff that I'm looking back, I'm not proud of.
1: Mm.
0: But it was stuff that gave me a focus.
1: Yeah.
0: But it was the wrong focus.
1: Yeah, of course. Well, that's a good place to leave this section and pick up with Tom and talk more after this.

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I'm in conversation with Tom Collins. You'll be able to listen to this in full if you've just joined us on the website, crossrhythms.co.uk/Plymouth. We'll also put videos of this up on social media and YouTube as well. Search for Cross Rhythms Plymouth on there. But Tom, as ever, you know, with any of these guests, I'm really grateful for you sharing this. Obviously, it's very

0: very personal for you. It's your life. It's your life story. You talked in that last section about how your world totally changed, as anyone's would, really, when your wife was diagnosed with terminal cancer and died 9 months later. And to pick up where you left off, you joined a... Was it kind of an official motorcycle gang?
1: No, it was just a bunch of guys. I don't know, there must have been about, 10, something like that. And there were different people who used to join, you know, pop along. You know, different week, you know, on the weekend. I mean, there were a lot of good times. I mean, there had to have been good times, otherwise I wouldn't have been doing it.
0: But I suppose it gave you a sense of purpose in some ways. A sense of camaraderie, I suppose, a sense of relationships.
1: That is the word. And, absolutely, and like a brotherhood.
0: And was that... you said you did some things you regretted, without going into the detail. Was it kind of like criminality? Did it get that far?
1: It was just, I suppose, when you see these films of bikers causing trouble, it was that kind of thing. You know, it was just like being big kids, really, with big motorcycles. You know, and doing stuff that wasn't strictly legal, you know. Without going into too fine a detail, you know, I used to smoke in those days, and you know, and sometimes smoke the stuff I shouldn't have been. And stuff like that, you know, is going down the wrong path.
0: And you talked about it a little bit off air, not in a great deal, that you no longer drink, you're a recovering alcoholic. Did alcohol get involved in your life then? Was it something that had come in before?
1: As we say in AA, I've been in recovery for around 42 years.
0: Wow.
1: And Anne, bless her, about a week before she died, she made me promise her that I wouldn't drink after she died.
0: So drink was an issue long before Anne passed?
1: And I promised her. I made that promise. And I said, I won't. And I didn't drink. Didn't go back to drink. But I didn't promise that I wouldn't
0: get into drugs and motorcycle gangs.
1: Exactly.
0: Well, so to pick up from where you were there, then I suppose when we talked off air, you were saying your life, despite the fact that gave you a sense of purpose and a sense of camaraderie, your life still felt quite meaningless and quite purposeless. Did you feel under the surface still very much grieving, still quite depressed? Where were you at as a person as you kind of progressed through those years?
1: As I discovered later, I was literally locked in grief for a number of years, 13, 14 years. And it was during those years... My lifestyle, as I mentioned, had completely changed into, the lifestyle of living for bikes, living for the rides, living for the kicks, as they say. And apart from it being an exciting time, it was also a very dark time that I knew my life was going. Eventually, after 13 years, I knew my life was going down the wrong path. I knew that it wasn't going anywhere, and I just felt sick to death of my life. I thought, well, this is going nowhere, you know, and I knew there was something else, but I just couldn't find what it was. How could I get out of this? You know, and I got to be absolutely honest with you, I got to a very desperate point in my life where I felt I really didn't want to be here anymore, you know? So I think, you know, a lot of people, most of us, even if we don't have any faith whatsoever in times of desperation, we'll cry out to God and pray.
0: As a kind of last ditch effort, kind of like well, everything else has failed, so maybe why not?
1: And I earnestly prayed to a God I didn't know, that either end me or mend me, you know, either take me away or change my life and bring my life to have some meaning, to bring someone into my life that I could identify with, be a friend and maybe a relationship, you know.
0: Well, yeah.
1: But I certainly didn't want to stay in the life that I'd made for myself then. Everything was superficial.
0: Yeah.
1: Life. It had no meaning.
0: Yeah, yeah, yeah. Really interesting. That's a perfect place to leave it for this section, and pick it up with Tom after this.

His second full-length project is a high-energy hip-hop release. I've been up late, thinking straight by my bed. Have you heard about it? Centered on the theme of trusting God's plan even when life feels uncertain. And featuring guest artists like Torrin Wells and Tommy Royale. You know the vibes, man. And I like it, I like it, I like it, I like it, like it. It's available now. Fine by me.

0: You're listening to Life Stories here with Tom Collins. Thank you, Tom, for taking this time to share with us. And we're kind of quite a way through your life story already. Got to the point really where through grieving, or I suppose not grieving properly, being locked in grief at the death of your wife, and in a situation which I'm sure many people find themselves in when they lose someone, it's a very hard road to travel. No one has a guidebook for do all these things and it's going to work out. It's just horrible. You'd kind of built yourself a bit of a life, different life, involved in motorcycles, sort of motorcycle gang of a few guys and stuff, and but a deep sense of I'm desperate, I want more for life. And I love that you said you prayed to a God essentially that you didn't really believe in, just to say, God, help me.
1: Absolutely.
0: And if possible, bring someone along to help me as well. Talk a bit about that in your head, or at least, you know, maybe whether you verbalized it or not, you had a bit of a checklist for the ideal sort of person, that kind of thing.
1: I think it was in my mind, you know, I prayed I can't remember exactly what I asked, but I desperately needed my life to change, to get out of this. It had become darkness, really, a bad place. And in my mind, I'd often think, well, I'd love to meet a person of the opposite sex, maybe a little bit younger than me, maybe a little bit shorter than me, and somebody that was honest and, you know, had high moral standards and didn't drink, because obviously being a recovering alcoholic, I wouldn't want them to drink. I wouldn't want them to smoke, because I'd stopped smoking and all of that stuff. Yeah, and I'd like them to like motorcycles, you know, and you could almost have this image in my head of God having a kind of a checklist on a board going, oh yeah, let me think, oh yeah, you want them to have to be honest, to like motorcycles, would that be Harley Davidson's? Oh yes, please. You know? And the other thing was that they, big tall order, would be for them to understand the pain of grief, of losing the one you love.
0: Sure.
1: I thought that was a tall order, really. However, that was what was in my mind. I didn't verbalise it.
0: So you never really put in, even, I suppose, didn't even have the hope that it would be a thing that happened. It's just kind of like a vague, that would be nice.
1: Like, but a
0: it's
1: wish.
0: Yeah, exactly. Yeah. It's not even as much as a prayer or even something you wrote down.
1: No, absolutely no.
0: No.
1: It was a cry for help, but I didn't really expect anything to happen.
0: But that was very real, and those things were very real on your heart, of like, absolutely, this is what would make a big difference to me. So tell us what happened.
1: Well, it must have been about a week or so after I said that prayer. I was sat on the hoe. September, it was a lovely day. And I was sat on the wall, my Harley was parked up in the bike park, and I was looking out at the view, and I heard this other motorcycle coming down, and it was another Harley. And I watched it park up next to mine, and I thought that was neatly done. And the rider got off, still wearing a crash helmet, and I thought, well, that's a young woman. And she took the crash helmet off, and as she was walking past me, I said, well, that was a bit of neat parking, or something of that nature. And then she stopped, and I said, you know, aren't we lucky to live here? Look at that view. You know, the view was looking out the hole, the sea was blue, and all the trees and the grass was green. And I said, you'd think that had been created, wouldn't you? Why on earth I said that, I don't know. But this lady replied and said, well, as a matter of fact, I know it's been created. I said, oh, really? So a conversation started around that, and I discovered in conversation that this lady, who was called Bronya, She didn't drink. She didn't smoke.
0: She turned up on a Harley, so that was a good start.
1: She turned up on a Harley, yeah. And I started to think, oh, this is a little bit spooky. This is a bit weird. And then she said she'd been bereaved and had lost her husband, Phil, for a couple of years, it was at that time. And I thought, oh. And I felt, how has this woman got this kind of bubbly, positive personality where I had been grieving for 13 years and was, you know, a different, an angry person in a way. And that was when, you know, I said, how did you, you know, how can you be like that? And she said, well, I was helped by, you know, a lot of friends. And I said, oh, well, where was that? And she said, at church. Well, I remember having this sinking feeling. And she said, oh, church. Because I didn't really want anything to do with church or Bibles or that kind of religious, you know, all the rules and all of that. I just really, you know, didn't want to identify with that. But anyway, to just fast forward a little bit, she said, well, there is a course called an Alpha course. And I said, I don't want to go on any course with any Bible-punching Christians.
0: Yeah, yeah.
1: She said, no. It's for people that are interested and want to know why and what it is that Christians have that other people don't.
0: So I suppose for you, your interest was piqued at the fact you'd prayed not long before, you know, wanted, without even praying it, this checklist of a person and a lady to come into your life. Yeah. She ticked all the boxes. And not only that, but the fact she had lost her husband and had something different about her.
1: Yes.
0: That gave you enough of a hook to go, actually, yes, I don't really want anything to do with what I believe Christianity is and church and stuff, but there's something there here that something. I can't deny.
1: Yeah.
0: Well, we're going to stop for music and we're going to talk with Tom about how this progressed for him after this.

0: across for you and says, that's the level, the price, the value I put on your head.
1: Cross Rhythms. 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
2: This is Life Stories here on Cross Rhythms Plymouth. I'm in conversation with Tom Collins. And I suppose we're getting to the focal point of where your life really changed, Tom. And you said in that last section how you'd met this lady having just prayed a prayer of desperation, having no faith, not even believing in a God, but just being desperate. Yeah. You said, mend me or send me in terms of, end me, sorry, in terms of like, you didn't really want to live. And if you wanted to live, you needed your life to change.
3: Absolutely. Yeah.
2: And so at the same time, you had a lot of preconceived ideas as to what Christianity was. You didn't really want to be involved in church. But that's this lady came into your life in quite a remarkable set of circumstances, as you described, that gave you enough reason to want to explore it. So she said about an Alpha course. You went along to the Alpha course. What happened for you from there?
3: I think it was the second week of the Alpha course. There was a book. I was given two books by two very, very good friends of mine, Malcolm and Enid Pope, who, after Anne died, they showed me a lot of kindness. They were Baptists, and I remember Malcolm trying to introduce me to faith at the time, but I wouldn't have any of that then. But two books they gave me, one was a book called Basic Christianity by John Stott, and the other was The Message. There was three, and the other one was Psalm 23.
2: Right.
3: To my shame, they stayed on the shelf for 13 years, and I never looked at them. But on the second week, I asked Bronnie, I said, look, I've got this little book here, Basic Christianity by John Stott. Do you think that's worth a read? And she said, oh yeah, without a doubt. On that second night, there was a little booklet you have on the Alpha course, and I opened the book, and in it said recommended reading, and one of the books was Basic Christianity by John Stott.
2: Yeah.
3: So I eagerly got into reading the book. The Alpha course, I found that was remarkable. I highly recommend that for people that are not sure about faith, as I was. I wasn't sure at all. But when I listened to this guy called Nicky Gumbel, who was previously a barrister, and I thought, well, if anyone can get to the truth, you know, this guy can. And on this particular session, he used the Arthur Conan Doyle Sherlock Holmes law of elimination to kind of talk about Jesus. Is he who he says he is? Excuse me. Well, apparently there is enough information, enough evidence that a man called Jesus lived in Nazareth at that time as a carpenter. But as Nicky said, is he who he says he is? The Son of God. So they said, well, he was either a madman or he was evil or is an imposter. So he looked at the evidence that he certainly wasn't mad and he certainly wasn't evil because of all the good things that he'd done. And he certainly wasn't an imposter. And in the Sherlock Holmes Law of Elimination, it says, once you have removed the impossible, what remains, however improbable, and whether you like it or not, has to be the truth.
2: Right. Yeah.
3: So
2: yeah.
3: The improbable, the impossible had been removed. That left, Jesus had to be who he says he was.
2: Yeah.
3: And I remember thinking, well, I've got nowhere to go here. You know, this, you know. So I went away thinking about this. And I didn't have a light bulb moment, but I knew a switch had been switched in my head that there was some substance in what he'd said.
2: Yeah. That's yeah, really good place to leave this section. We'll come back with the final section and discuss a, I suppose you said you didn't have a light bulb moment then, but you had quite a profound moment
3: later,
2: a little soon after that, which we'll talk about after this.
4: All right, let's get it.

0: This is Life Stories here on Cross Rhythms Plymouth. Final part of my interview with Tom Collins. It's been really great to speak with you, Tom. And we've kind of got to the point at which you've been convinced that there's substance to the Christian faith, substance to your previously, you know, doubting, but also, no, that's really, really not for me.
1: Absolutely.
0: Perspective. How did it become more than that for you, though? How did it become personal? Tell us about that moment for you.
1: Well, I knew there was something there, but again, I couldn't put my finger on it. I couldn't kind of totally grasp that, you know, that answer. I didn't suddenly think, oh yeah, well that's the answer. I'll start going to church. You know, it didn't happen that way. I started to read this book, Basic Christianity. And at the back of the book, there is a little prayer. And the author says, if you really want your life to change and you want Jesus to come into your heart, then you have to ask him. Mm. Your life won't change otherwise. He won't burst into your life. You've got to ask him. You've got to want that. And the little prayer was along the lines of saying I was sorry, which I truly was, for all the wrongs that I'd done, and earnestly asking Jesus to come into my life. And I prayed that, and as I prayed and asked Jesus to come into my heart there and then, I started to tremble, started to shake, and tears were streaming down my face. Mm. And I felt there was something going on.
0: And you said off air, you said you were by yourself at this point.
1: I was by myself, yeah.
0: So it wasn't like someone else was convincing.
1: So I didn't have to prove anything to anybody. I was on my own. It was lunchtime at work, and I had my little radio playing in the background. And just, this is the incredible thing, is it's because God has a sense of humour. As I was shaking and tears coming down my face, thinking, oh, something's happening here, the radio, the DJ said, and now we're going to play George Harrison, My Sweet Lord.
0: Wow.
1: And I laughed. There was tears coming down my face and I laughed. And I thought, yeah, this something has happened.
0: Yeah.
1: Something, I couldn't explain.
0: That's
1: supernatural,
0: awesome.
1: Spiritual.
0: And it suddenly went from being something you were against to something you could see value in to then something deeply personal for you and a point of, as Christians would say, a point of salvation for you.
1: Yeah, absolutely.
0: So we've not got that much time. I'd love to chat with you much longer, but what's life looked for you since then? I know the relationship with Bronya developed. That's probably something you want to touch on, but how's it changed? How has your life changed as a result of that experience?
1: Well, shall I say that was the first step in a very, very exciting journey. When I came to faith, when I asked Jesus to come into my life and I felt that happen, that was the process had begun for me to change. Mm. And Bronya, bless her, we've been married now for 6 years. I've known her all of those years and she's been my spiritual guide. And even now that I go astray, that anger and that aggression is still there, but it is underneath, and it's keeping, I keep control of that because, you know, that is something I don't want to come out. But Bronya, bless her, she knows that, you know, the kind of guy I am. So she guides me, and she taught me about forgiveness. Mm. And that's a whole other kind of book, really. On that journey, it's a wonderful journey, and you learn so much about how to be, how your life should be, and it's trying to follow those guidelines that Jesus gave us, you know, by being submerged in that, by reading the Bible, it is not a boring book, I discovered. It's a great book, and it's very, very exciting. And it's a book that makes you need to study it. And you can't just pick it up and read a few pages of the Old Testament and go, oh, that's not for me. You know, I stuck with it. I read it once right the way through as it's written, and then Bronwyn and I read it chronologically and studied every aspect of the Bible. And let me tell you, it was not boring. It opened up all kinds of, you know, wow moments as you're reading it. You think, wow, I can identify with that. Yeah, that, you know, it was written a long time ago, but what is written in that book is relevant to us all today. And it is, you would think it was written last week in a lot of situations, you know. It isn't an old and dusty book that is boring. It is an alive. And that changed my life, and my life from that point onwards, that and our marriage is a wonderful marriage, and we pray together, we do ministries together, like the Soup Run prayer pastors and that kind of stuff that we do at church. But it's, how can I put it, apart from it being giving life a focus, I know it to be the right direction. I know it to be the right focus to have. You know, and an old friend of mine that has since passed, president of an Hell's Angel club in Portsmouth, who later became a minister, wrote in his book, he said, if it wasn't true, if God wasn't a thing, why on earth would a man like me change my life from the life that it was to say, yeah, I now believe in Jesus Christ? Why would I say that if it wasn't true?
0: That's a perfect place to leave it, a perfect place to finish off our interview. Tom, thank you so much for your time. Wish you well. And as I say, if you've listened to this and just joined us for like the last bit, check out our website, crossrhythms.co.uk/Plymouth. 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
5: From the Sky News Centre at 1. Police investigating the murder of Anne Widdecombe have revealed they're not looking for anyone else and they're open-minded about the motive. A 28-year-old white British man was arrested in Rotherham yesterday. The former Tory MP was found dead at her home in Devon on Thursday morning. Chief Constable James Vaughan is from Devon and Cornwall Police.
6: The operation has been running at a lightning pace for 48 hours and I am really pleased that we have a suspect firmly in custody and will undergo some further work from us today. This is clearly British policing at its very best.
5: Tehran has attacked a number of its Gulf neighbours after the US launched a third round of strikes on Iran. Washington says they're in retaliation for an Iranian attack on a ship travelling through the Strait of Hormuz. Military analyst Sean Bell says the chances of lasting peace between the two countries seems more distant than ever.
7: President Trump here, his only objective for the war was to stop Iran getting nuclear weapons. We haven't even started talking about that, and the whole conversation is about the Strait of Hormuz. He must be getting incredibly frustrated with the lack of progress.
5: Officials in southern Spain say the wildfire that's killed at least 12 people has now stabilised. At least 20 others are still missing after the blaze swept across Andalusia, fanned by strong winds. Meanwhile, parts of England are facing an exceptional risk of wildfires as high temperatures continue. Natural England's warning applies to a large part of southern England and areas in the South Midlands, while other regions are at very high risk. England manager Thomas Tuchel says his team were lucky despite securing a place in the World Cup semi-final. Jude Bellingham scored the winner after a mistake from Norway's goalkeeper in extra time in Miami. It ended 2-1 with England now facing rivals Argentina on Wednesday. And world tennis number one Jannik Sinner will attempt to retain his Wimbledon crown this afternoon. He plays second seed Alexander Zverev in the men's final, which gets underway at 4. That's the latest. I'm Jenny Barsby.
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2: DJ and music producer Topher Jones, better known as Rave Jesus, presents his debut album, I Met God on the Dance Floor. 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Including the Cross Rhythms radio hit, He's on the Move. 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
1: When I feel anxious and overwhelmed, I will open up my hands and I say, Jesus, would you do it by your strength? I'm weak, you're strong.
2: 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And it was as though God was saying, Andrew, this is all for you.
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1: This is Cross Rhythms Plymouth. 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
2: Journalist Terry Lane recently questioned whether happiness is a delusion of late capitalism. He noted how we are taught that happiness derives from possessions, that he or she who dies with the most toys wins. He contrasted this with Jesus' Sermon on the Mount, where Jesus says happiness comes if you are humble, sad, poor, hungry, thirsty, merciful, sincere, or persecuted for Jesus' sake, and at peace. Lane then adds mockingly on the top of that, to give to others makes a person happier than to receive.
3: How deep is your love?
2: I say the cynicism of Lane is too cheap and easy. Never has there been a generation more stuffed full with possessions, travel and all the rest, and so desperately seeking something more. We need a life of faith and commitment with meaning, integrity and significance. Where are you going to buy that? This is John Smith.

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2: From the Sky News Centre at 2, detectives investigating the murder of Anne Widdecombe have arrested a 28-year-old man in South Yorkshire. The former Tory MP was found dead at her home in Devon last Thursday morning. She'd suffered serious injuries and it's believed she'd been dead for at least 24 hours. The Telegraph's senior political commentator, Annabel Denham, says Ms. Widdecombe had a wide appeal.
3: She had that authenticity that many people in modern politics seem to lack, and that's why she was able to connect with the public. Not just through politics, of course, but in those appearances on reality television, on Strictly Come Dancing.
2: A 24-year-old woman's died after being stabbed in West London. The victim was found inside a property in Hayes this morning. A man in his 20s was also discovered outside with stab wounds. A 44-year-old man's been arrested on suspicion of murder. People in southern Spain who were forced out of their homes by raging wildfires have been given the all clear to return. At least 12 people are known to have died and around 20 others are still missing. Some breaking sports news. Brendan McCullum is to stand down as England's Test cricket head coach. He's been in charge for 4 years and delivered an exciting brand of the five-day game, which was nicknamed Bazball. And to tennis, Alexander Zverev bids to become a back-to-back Grand Slam winner when he takes on defending champion Jannik Sinner in the Wimbledon final today. The German took victory at the French Open last month to secure his first major title. Zverev says that's given him a boost at the All England club.
4: One thing for sure, once you win a major, you know how to do it and you feel like you can do it again. You have this feeling inside of you. But the second thing, I feel like I worked on my game a lot and I feel like my game has improved. Sometimes in sports, it's as simple as that.
2: And Harry Kane says the work starts now as England prepare for their World Cup semi-final clash with Argentina on Wednesday. They secured their place after beating Norway 2-1 last night in Miami. A peak audience of 18 million people tuned in the UK. That's the latest. I'm AJ Walsh.
1: This is Cross Rhythms Plymouth.

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1: from a child star on Broadway to R&B hitmaker, we take a look at the history of Lee Varsey. We report on the rise of US singer and songwriter Patrick Mabry. And one-time Hillsong singer Aidan King speaks about relocating to the US and developing a solo career.
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1: Abby Gamboa and Aidan King have collaborated on the exceptional and almost spontaneous release, Throwing.

0: The result is a beautiful collision, bringing together two unique voices.
1: Here's my love note, can you hear it?
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3: your community.

that had two brothers who lived in South Africa. The older one was extremely intelligent, quite handsome, very athletic. He won a scholarship to a private school. His younger brother was short, somewhat obese. By society standards, he would have been called ugly. He had a severe hunchback. But the one marvelous gift the young brother had was a voice. And the younger brother loved to sing. He sang right out on the farm and the fields in the farm. Sang in the shower. He sang to himself as he walked down the road. Well, 2 years after the older brother went off to the school, the younger brother joined him. And one day, the older brother was sitting in the library doing some research. He looked out the window and he saw a gang of students in a typical mob action surround his younger brother. They began to mock him, to taunt him. They spit in his face, then they pinned him to the ground. They ripped off his shirt to reveal his hunchback. And with color crayons, they wrote lewd and obscene remarks on his back. The older brother, who had been elected president of the student body, could have walked out in 1 minute and said, "That's my brother. This is over. That's my brother. This is over. That's my brother. This is over. That's my brother." But the older brother stayed in the library, and he betrayed his younger brother for what he failed to do. Well, a week later, the younger brother dropped out of school. He returned to the farm, and his parents noticed that he never sang again. World War II came along, and the older brother was enlisted in the military. He was stationed in Palestine, and one night he was lying out in a hill looking up at the moon, and he realized what he'd done to his brother, that he would never know any inner peace unless he was reconciled. He made the incredibly difficult wartime journey from Palestine back to South Africa. At 4 o'clock in the afternoon, he met with his brother. He knelt down in front of him, sobbing, and he begged his younger brother's forgiveness. They talked until midnight. They embraced several times. They hugged. They reconciled. And at midnight, they went to sleep. But something else happened that night. At 4 o'clock in the morning, the older brother woke up, startled. Startled by the sound of a full, rich, mellifluous tenor voice soaring into the night. It was the voice of his younger brother, who was singing again. By one concrete act of compassionate caring, the older brother brought healing to his younger brother, to himself, and to their relationship.

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2: 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Bon Jovi sings.

We need to establish our relationships on a firmer footing, to love, serve and honour one another through good times and bad and stick around for the long haul. We need fidelity as well as intimacy. 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This is John Smith.

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3: So a few years ago, my doorbell's rang. It's a woman about 35 years old. She asked, "Are you Brennan Manning?" I said, "Yes, ma'am." She started to cry. She said, "Would you please help me?" She said, "My daddy's at home dying of cancer. I don't think my daddy has long to live. Could you come and pray with him?" I said, "I'll be there in 10 minutes. Walked over to his house. He's lying in his bed with his head propped up in two pillows, and there's an empty chair beside his bed. I said, "Hi, I guess you're expecting me." He said, "No, sir, who are you?" I said, "Well, as an honest mistake, I saw the empty chair. I thought you were expecting company." He said, "Oh, yeah, the chair. You mind closing the door?" I said, "Oh, yeah, the chair." I closed his bedroom door. "Well, what's going on here?" He said, "Brennan, I've never told anybody this in my life, even my daughter. But all my life, I've never known how to pray. Until one day, 4 years ago, my closest friend had said to me, 'Joe, prayer, just a simple matter, having a conversation with Jesus.' Here's what you do. You sit down in a chair, you place an empty chair in front of you, and in faith, see Jesus on the chair, then you speak to him and listen as you would in a dialogue with your best friend." This old guy says, "Brennan, I've been doing that 2 hours a day now, and I love to do it. I'm careful, in fact, cautious. I do not want my daughter to see me talking to an empty chair. You know, she'd say, 'Funny farm for daddy.'" But he said, "You got a background in this, Brennan. Do you think it's prayer?" "That is so simple, so unsophisticated, so honest, so real. Yeah, that's true prayer." He said, "Thanks, I kind of knew that." I pray with him. Get back to my house, and 2 nights later, his daughter returned to tell me that her daddy died that afternoon. I asked that he seemed to die in peace. She said, "Yes, when I left the house at 2 o'clock to go to the store, well, before I left, he called me over to his bedside. He kissed me on the cheek, told me one of his corny jokes. I got back just before 3 and I found him dead." But she said, "Brennan, strange, beyond strange. This is weird. At the moment my daddy died, he leaned over and put his head on an empty chair beside his bed."
2: Cross, rhythms.
3: "Do you know that, Jesus? Tell me about him. Do you know him?
4: Do you know that I've loved you from all eternity? And no matter what goes down, I'll not stop loving you.

His second full-length project is a high-energy hip-hop release. I've been up late, thinking straight by my bed. Have you heard about it? Centered on the theme of trusting God's plan even when life feels uncertain. And featuring guest artists like Torrin Wells and Tommy Royale. It's available now.

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3: From the Sky News Centre at 3, detectives investigating the murder of Anne Widdecombe are questioning a 28-year-old man arrested in Rotherham last night. Officers have again stressed they don't believe her death was motivated by politics or terrorism. The former Tory MP was found dead at her home on Dartmoor on Thursday morning. Former Detective Chief Superintendent Roy McComb explains there's a certain routine suspects go through.
4: Even though there has been a delay of a couple of days since the apparent timeline of the murder, he will be subject to forensic examination to see if the police can find evidence on his body, perhaps hair transfers, some type of DNA.
3: A 24-year-old woman has died and a man's been injured in a double stabbing in Hayes in West London. Police arrested a man who's 44 and he's been taken to hospital with injuries believed to be caused by jumping from a window. A law change which would create a duty on public officials and authorities to act transparently during investigations is likely to clear its remaining Commons stages this week. Ministers previously suggested it would not return to Parliament before MPs leave for the summer. To sport and in cricket, Brendan McCullum is to step down as head of England's test team. England recently suffered a home series defeat to New Zealand, near the end of which Ben Stokes announced his retirement from international cricket. To tennis now, and the two top seeds face off in the Wimbledon's men's final today as Jannik Sinner defends his title against French Open winner Alexander Zverev. The Italian says the condition of the court will play part in how the final plays out.
5: Less exchanges, less rhythm. This we know because of the surface, you know, being that fast, being also quite warm. It's going to be, you know, good for big server, and he is definitely a big server.
3: And a peak audience of 18 million people tuned in to watch England beat Norway. The victory secures Thomas Tuchel's side a place in the World Cup semi-finals. ITV says it's the largest viewership since the Euro 2024 final. That's the latest. I'm AJ Walsh.
1: This is Cross Rhythms Plymouth.
6: Hi, my name's Emma.
7: Yeah, my name's Rob, and welcome to another episode where we're going to be, I think, reflecting on some amazing things that we've heard over the last few weeks. I love talking to Abby and Amy, like girls, young ladies, but talking about from when they were girls into being young ladies, about how they've spurred one another on, kept each other on track. Inspiring, wasn't it?
6: Yeah, absolutely. Absolutely. But by contrast, we listened to Liam in the last episode, and there was lots of, like, what really struck me is there were similarities, although their stories were poles apart. Yeah. So Amy and Abby were brought up, like, in Christian homes, and
7: the same friendships all the way through.
6: Yeah. And they'd made how we would perceive perhaps good life choices so far, whereas Liam, in his own words, would say he made not so good life choices.
7: Absolutely. And he had to totally change.
6: Yeah, absolutely. But there were some commonalities that came from both conversations. And the thing that I think stood out to me most of all was how people came alongside them. So with Abby and Amy, the people that have come alongside them and influenced them.
7: Yes.
6: And the choices they make and who they allow to influence them as well. That was a big thing, wasn't it? Because we talked about social media. But then equally, Liam, who influenced him in his early days when he was making wrong decisions compared to the decisions that he made later on, and the fruitful life he now leads because of those influences.
7: The key factor, one of the key factors, as well as his, ultimately, his friendship to Jesus. I think that's the one thing in common with it all, isn't it? This friendship to Jesus, that God wanted to be their friend. I mean, that's like that's the most mesmerizing thing for all of us.
6: Yeah.
7: He wants to be our friend, but he wants us to be friends. And like, he kept on using that word, like, he just journeyed with me. He just journeyed with me, talking about these new people that sort of came into his life.
6: Yeah.
7: And we really can be God's gift to one another, can't we?
6: Yeah. I heard somebody say, I went to a ladies' breakfast just recently, and, well, a couple of months ago it was now, and she was talking about when she encounters people who aren't choosing Jesus for themselves. She says, I have to be Jesus when they don't choose Jesus for themselves. And so in that, she said, I just have to be that signpost. I just have to be as Jesus would be with them. And I thought that's really profound, isn't it? With the people we come across, wherever they are on their journey,
7: yes,
6: that's how we meet them. We meet them where they're at.
7: And where is this journey going? So for all of us, we're on our own journey, but then culture has a tide, doesn't it? It has a current. And about 2-3 years ago, a podcast started called Surprising Rebirth of Belief in God.
6: Which Justin Brealey.
7: That's it. And it's worth listening to. I mean, you've got to really have a couple of coffees and switch your brains on. And there's nothing wrong with doing that, by the way. It's good to use your brain. So it's quite deep thinking. But even then, he was saying that among the academics, the real thinkers, who maybe 10 years ago, 20 years ago, would have been, you know, the world is what you can see. Science, material things, a lot of psychology,
6: evolution,
7: all in your brain, evolution. But now, even at that level, the academics, he was saying, but we're seeing them go, hang on, that this isn't not logically totally thought through. I mean, it doesn't even answer the questions of a 5 year old, doesn't it? Well, what was before that then? What was before that then? What was before that then? Eventually, you get to a point of, well, something created everything out of nothing. You know, I'm a youth worker, work with kids, and we're doing a big fire pit this evening. And the fire pit obviously hadn't been used for a bit. And I lifted the lid. Inside was this moth that was black and neon red.
6: Whoa.
7: It was just amazing. But it's just everyone now, whether it be the academics, whether it be, we're beginning to go, were we really so blinded to the obviousness of living in a world that's just, we've been created by a being so powerful and generous and that is communicating all the time. It's constantly communicating, here I am, this has purpose. And I think where society got to previous to that, which is 40 years of, no, it's okay, we've got this, we're humans, we just need to get our heads together and work it out. And actually that ended up in a really bad way overall, I would say. Technology went on the up, mental health went on the down. It's like, we're not sorting out the human condition here, guys. Suddenly now everybody, well, culture is now turning its tide. Now, that does not mean that everybody is now saying, yay, Jesus, let's run off to church. But there are signs.
6: Particularly like in the younger generation. I was reading The Quiet Revival just recently. I don't know if you've read it. It's the new article from the Bible Society. I think it maybe came out in April this year.
7: The Quiet Revival.
6: And it's, you can download it for free. So you can go on the web, you can go onto the Bible Society website and download it. And
7: really
6: they've done, yeah, it's brilliant. They've done a lot of research with the younger age group, sort of, I guess, probably 15 to 25 young adults. And they just said there is this hunger for the truth. And in that age group, it is the biggest amount of increase of church attendance at the moment. And
7: it's and a actually, very big increase as well,
6: it's,
7: isn't it?
6: It's like not tripled like, or something like that,
7: isn't it? Yeah,
6: it
7: might even be more. It depends on the particular age bracket. But I think what is interesting, use the word a hunger for the truth, because I think When I came off drugs, for example, I was living in a time where I began to see people change from atheism to an openness to spiritual things. But you can be open to spiritual things without being hungry for the truth. Because actually being open to the spiritual things can mean anything. Like it can just be like a big spiritual buffet. I'm up for trying anything. All it means is just non-material things.
6: The spiritual in my own mind, the goodwill of other people, etc.
7: But the truth is different. It's actually saying, well, perhaps there are some rock solid things which are just true, whether we feel them or not, whether humans are following them or not. And that's the thing that the Bible Society are noticing is on the rise.

0: One of the questions was, like, why did you start going to church? And often the response was, this is what they noted, because my friend goes.
1: Come on.
0: So it kind of takes us back to that friendship thing again that we started with, wasn't it? That actually the impact of friendship is huge. I read a book just recently. It was Mark Greenwood, who's an evangelist, and he's got a book called Big Yes, Little Yes, Healthy Maybe. And he talks about helping people move along that journey from unbelief to belief. And he said, actually, it's not always immediate. We've got to be playing the long game. Yeah. We can't be just like, this is, you know, turn or burn. This is Jesus now. Because you've got to meet people where they're at, and it's got to be that long game. We can't do it.
1: You want people to discover it rather than just be told it. So, yes, they're hungry for the truth, but the truth is a person. So Jesus said, I am the way, the truth, and the life. He's a person. And that really changed my thinking as to what the truth was. I thought it was just a list of things, of almost information that is true, yes or no.
0: Yeah.
1: It isn't. He is a person, and whatever he says is true and right, and he has spoken through the ages, and he continues to speak.
0: I
1: think where friendship is so important, coming back to your point before about, you know, almost being Jesus in those situations, is to say that truth also needs to be embodied in a person. So, and hope needs to be embodied in a person. So they might see in you a friend of yours who's going through a tough time or whatever it is, see you and notice, well, Emma's gone through a tough time. And obviously she's having her moments, but she seems to be doing it in a slightly steadier way than other people who I've seen go through tough times. Or, yeah, we're all dealing with difficult people. But I just notice that when people wind up Emma, she seems to respond to it differently. Or if she responds to it the same, a day or so later, she seems to try and clear up a mess slightly quicker than other people. So hope and truth are things that we make visible, and we make them viable when we see them in when we see them in a person.
0: Yes,
1: we can read it in the Bible. Yes, Instagram is brilliant now that there are so many cool things out there just explaining why the Bible stands up to the test of reason and scientific discovery and archaeology and all these things. I love all of that. But often it's our testimony, which is us being able to say and to demonstrate, I really trust this guy, Jesus. He's alive.
0: It's the knowing, isn't it? And the experience. That's the two knowing. Things that like really stood out from what you were just saying then. The knowing and the experience. So I think, you know, before people wanted very defined kind of parameters to things. They wanted it like in a box. Do you know what I mean? Whereas now I think experience, people want an experience of Jesus. They don't want to like just read about him. They want to know him.
1: Yes.
0: So I think that's the experience of knowing, because like as Liam said, do you remember in it, he talked about this peace. Somebody prayed for him in the church. What was the guy called?
1: Well, it actually made a difference. Phil was this guy who journeyed with him.
0: He's
1: a good lad, Phil.
0: And he prayed for him in the church, and he said, I don't know what happened, but he said, I walked out of there and for like 20 minutes, there was a feeling of, he said, I didn't realise it was peace at the time, but he said, something just happened. And he said, he went back to his normal life and that feeling kind of evaporated.
1: Yes.
0: And it disappeared.
1: It's topping up, doesn't it, from time to time.
0: Absolutely. So that was the experience of it. But there's also the knowing it, like in the deepest part of yourself, that actually there is no other alternative. This is the truth.
1: I know this to be true because Jesus has promised, do not fear, trust me, or ask me, or pray to me, and I will blah, blah, blah. Now, you don't know that to be true until you put it to the test. You know, so, you know, in prayer, in thanksgiving, give all your requests to God, and, and the peace of God will then sort out your thinking and quieten your mind. That's a promise in the Bible. How do I know that's true? Because it says it? Yes, but also because when I went through that really difficult time and I got on my knees and I prayed, or I shared it with my mate and Phil or Emma, whoever it was, prayed for me, it was confirmed.
0: Yes.
1: It was confirmed. And those experiences build up over time of a relationship with the truth.
0: Yeah.
1: Who's a person.

0: pray for us before we're sort of sorted, that actually you don't have to be a particularly special person to be able to pray for someone else and for them to experience the peace of God. And I've just struck again and again that it is great that there is a rising interest in this day and age of people who might want to come to church.
1: Yeah.
0: But let's not ever forget that actually all of us are called to go outside of this, the more structured church activities, if you like, to share hope. And from my experience, Emma, actually, when we do that, Jesus seems to be there in an almost more powerful way than within some of the more gathered, structured stuff that we normally call church. That's not to say he doesn't turn up there. He does. He's great. Yeah. We take bread and wine every week and we believe he's there with us in there. We read the scriptures together. We worship him. We believe he's there. But when we take hope out to our friends, I think very early on in my sort of experience of Jesus, I wanted to tell some of my mates. I didn't say come to church. I just told some of my mates.
1: Yeah.
0: And I remember one moment where I really felt that I wanted to pray for them. And it was so weird, Emma, honestly. This stuff actually still doesn't come natural to me.
1: Yeah.
0: And I said something like, yeah, that's a big deal, mate. He was telling me someone's gone in his life. I feel like I want to say a little prayer for you. Do you mind? I was sort of like half looking out my eyes, squinting. Yeah. And he went, you know what then? And I went, yeah, Jesus, you know what's going on. It sounds like a big one. But like, please help him, give my mate some peace and show him that you love him or something. Yeah. And then sort of dared to open my eyes and look at him. And it's just tears coming down his cheeks. And I thought, this is so good. Like, anyone can do this. It's not a magic trick. It's that we're just coming into partnership with a God who's outside.
1: Yeah.
0: He's on the move.
1: Yeah.
0: He's trying to make some mates. And he wants you to be obedient in that process.
1: Yeah, yeah.
0: Be part of it. Have the joy of being part of it.
1: Yeah, yeah.
0: Even though it does feel a bit awkward at the time.

0: She was in her 80s. Lovely lady. She'd lived there. We've lived in our house 26 years. Yeah, 26 years we've lived in our house. And she's been there since the houses were built in like 1959. So that's like a long time, isn't it? A lovely lady. She's become a dear friend. And I would pop in and see her. But in more recent, the last couple of years, when I visited her, I always felt like I wanted to say, can I pray at the end? And she would always say, oh, yes, please. And it's amazing. I think people don't generally turn prayer down when you offer it. I don't think people turn it down. So she said to me as well, like, I think traditionally in churches, like, people had a parish. Right. So when somebody was ill,
1: yes,
0: then they were visited by the parish vicar or yes, whatever, you know. Yeah. So she was saying, now, because society's so big, that doesn't happen. So she said, I really would like to take communion. So I was like, we can take communion. So trotted off round, you know, with the communion and, like, you know, a little Bible and things like that. And it was a really special moment.
1: Just
0: and, you know,
1: bread
0: now,
1: and a bit of wine.
0: Yeah, I don't know exactly where she was on her journey, but I'm glad that we did it now. Wow. Because I take more peace knowing that she knew the gospel. She knew about Jesus. I would have said she was a believer. Yeah. I don't know if she was in relationship with Jesus, yeah, but she certainly hungered after.
1: Because she kept that relationship going with,
0: yeah,
1: you,
0: yeah,
1: knowing what you represent,
0: yeah,
1: and that you opened the scriptures,
0: yeah,
1: to her and you, yeah, took the communion to her. She,
0: yeah,
1: she wasn't just feeding off you, was she?
0: No,
1: she
0: no,
1: was trying to feed off the Lord.
0: And she was saying that she was praying at nights and things like that. And she just, it was that drip, drip. So that's years and years of friendship, you know, just being neighbours. And then it really is only since COVID that we grew a bit closer, because I was a bit aware she was on her own at the house and said, you know, if you need anything, I can pop out and get it for you. Yeah, and just really, but it does make you realise that people don't, they don't not want prayer. People want prayer. You know,
1: yes,
0: it's very unlikely that somebody's going to offer, turn down an offer of hope.
1: I think so. And I think, you know, so part of my job, as you know, is I speak, I do public,
0: yeah,
1: speaking,
0: yeah,
1: and I've,
0: yeah,
1: spoken to, I don't know how many, I think one occasion, 5,000 people.
0: Wow.
1: And that sounds nuts.
0: Yeah.
1: And actually, there was a time where I would have been totally terrified to do, mm-hmm, anything. But actually, with practice, talking to 5,000 strangers is actually quite easy. Sounds great, but it isn't.
0: I guess
1: the
0: they know
1: thing,
0: what they're there for.
1: Yeah, but going up to somebody, exactly, but going up to somebody who's not expecting it, and normally you're just chatty about, mm-hmm, football, and, mm-hmm, and then saying, could we say a little prayer about that? Or,
0: yeah,
1: would you mind if I just give you a little blessing or something,
0: yeah,
1: like that?
0: Yeah.
1: Is still by far the hardest thing.
0: Yeah.
1: By,
0: yeah,
1: a long,
0: yeah,
1: way.
0: Yeah.
1: And yet, because it's hard, it's like Jesus honours it more. It's not because Jesus is trying to make it hard for me, but,
0: mm-hmm,
1: because he knows that you're almost, you're crossing the threshold of comfort. You're doing it in faith.
0: Yeah. Well, because also there's that fear of rejection, isn't there? You almost...
1: Embarrassment for me.
0: Yeah,
1: I'm just,
0: yeah.
1: Oh.
0: So, but it says it, doesn't it, in Matthew, in the Bible, it says, blessed are those that are ridiculed,
1: yeah, for
0: persecuted
1: my name's sake.
0: For my,
1: yeah,
0: name's sake.
1: She didn't
0: mean, and actually, yeah, but that's an extreme. But when you think about it, you know, is that what we fear when we, like, go? Is it that we fear that we're going to, like, have names, you know, oh, look at Emma, she's a Bible basher. Do you know what I mean? We fear that, don't we? We fear that stigma of saying the wrong thing. But actually, I think that's where, like you say, God blesses it, because we're being obedient. We're actually carrying the gospel. And it goes back to the we are Jesus, where people don't know Jesus,
1: wow,
0: for themselves. Really powerful.
1: And if you
0: powerful.
1: Think about the fact that that little prayer,
0: mm-hmm,
1: might be a real turning point,
0: mm,
1: for them.
0: Yeah.
1: And you didn't because you might feel a bit awkward.
0: Feel a bit embarrassed, yeah.
1: It becomes a question for me is, one of you is going to feel awkward. If you ask them to come to church where for you it's slightly easier to pray for them,
0: mm-hmm,
1: you're asking them to feel awkward,
0: mm-hmm,
1: because you're asking them to walk across the threshold into a,
0: yeah,
1: building,
0: yeah,
1: of 300 people who they don't know.
0: Yeah.
1: Or I'm going to feel slightly awkward because we're by the side of the football pitch after a five-a-side game, and I'm going to say, yeah, mate, that sounds like quite a tough thing you're going through. I'm going,
0: yeah,
1: to pray,
0: yeah,
1: about it.
0: Yeah.
1: So it's a choice. One of us is going to feel awkward, and I think Jesus would say, well, if it's a choice, it's going to be you, Rob.
0: Yeah.
1: For the sake of him.
0: Yes.
1: For the sake,
0: yes,
1: of love, for the,
0: yes,
1: sake of hope, because,
0: yeah,
1: hope is something that's meant to be shared.
0: Yeah, yeah. So, I mean, you said that there, forsake.
1: Yeah.
0: For the sake of,
1: yeah,
0: forsaken. And as you're saying it, I'm thinking, you know, we're talking about feeling mildly embarrassed.
1: Yeah.
0: And there was Christ on the cross, whipped and flogged.
1: Yes.
0: So that we could know God,
1: yes,
0: through him. Yeah.
1: So hope was never shared in a comfortable way.
0: No.
1: Because when you go back to the beginning of hope, it looked,
0: yeah,
1: like Jesus being,
0: yeah,
1: cast out of a city,
0: yeah,
1: and put on a cross on a rubbish heap.
0: Yeah.
1: So actually, hope is always shared by people who have to carry a cross in their own way.
0: Yeah, yeah.
1: To be a witness.
0: Yeah. But also when you look at it in that light, you're like, wow, my mild embarrassment versus what he went through.
1: But also knowing scripture says that for the joy set before him, he went through the cross. And actually the other side of that slightly painful experience of is always the joy. And I remember, so it's my son's birthday today, but I remember being waiting outside the hospital, just about to go in, and my mate had given me a lift to the hospital. He was about 70 at the time. He'd been in the music industry all of his life. And we'd always had sort of slightly deeper conversations than I'd had with other people. But in this moment, I felt the Lord say a little prayer for him. We don't have that level of relationship. And he wouldn't have called himself Christian, but he was open to spiritual things. And I just went, mate, thank you for giving me a lift, but I just feel like I want to give you a little prayer. Is that all right? And he went, you're all right. And it was the same thing. And I just said what was a really rubbish prayer in some sense. Well, I guess what I'm trying to get across is you don't have to be an expert to do this. And I just went, Father God, help my friend, and may he know that you're really powerful and you love him.
0: Yeah.
1: Amen. Yeah. Same result. He was just there weeping. And in the car, he went, Rob, oh, something really touched me there. And this was a few years ago. And he keeps going back to that moment as being confirmation. He said, I'd always heard that you can pray and that God will listen, but I'd never been sure. So now I've kept praying because you bothered to pray for me then.
0: Whoa.

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0: Trustfall is the second album from Stephen Stanley. 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It's a powerful release for anyone unsure of what comes next in life. It's both a confession and an invitation to sit in the space between brokenness and breakthrough. And a reminder that sometimes the greatest strength is found in surrender.

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3: I think in this day and age, particularly with social media and lots of things, as good as all those things are, connection is so important. And I'm, in my mind, again and again, I'm taking the Lord's lead on this. I think friendship comes back to the top of the stack, doesn't it?
4: Yeah.
3: So what does it mean to be good friends?
4: Yeah.
3: And I think let's go back to the Master, go back to Jesus. And he said, I've called you friends.
4: Yes.
3: And I think there's a few things we can learn from just that little statement, I have called you friends.
4: Yes, yeah, absolutely. I mean, he was the ultimate demonstration of a friend, wasn't he? When he called his disciples, he called them to be his friends, to be his followers, but to be his friends and journey with them. He didn't just say, right, come and I'm going to teach you.
3: I'm going to give you a load of information and see you next Sunday.
4: Yeah, yeah, exactly. He actually said, come on, I'm going to show you.
3: This
4: we're
3: going to
4: live
3: like.
4: Together for three years. We're going to live together and I'm going to show you a way of life.
3: Yes.
4: And so they journeyed together.
3: Yes.
4: And as they were together, the influence that he had on them drew them to be more Christ-like and to then go on and build the church and spread the gospel.
3: And the church being more of these connections, more of these genuine friendships of one person seeing hope lived out in another person.
4: Mm-hmm.
3: So what a responsibility we have, hey?
4: Yeah.
3: So anyone who's listening to this, is just like, that includes you.
4: Mm-hmm.
3: We have a responsibility we can take seriously, which is to be a friend. And I think if Jesus says, I have called you friends, I have. First of all, let's always be open to the surprising nature of who he might have in mind in terms of our friends. Because if Jesus calls us friends, it's like the God of the universe's son and little old me. That's a surprising relationship. And therefore, why should I be surprised if he wants to then link me up with somebody who I wouldn't normally, in my mind, click with?
4: Yeah, yeah. Somebody you've not got anything that you would expect to have in common with. But don't you find those friendships as well are the ones that colour your world so much more?
3: It's because rich, isn't it?
4: Yeah, because you learn to, like, I don't know, you just, like, you open your eyes, don't you? Those blinkers are removed rather than just mixing with the same people or just people that are like yourself.
3: Yes.
4: So you're all like, we see the world this way and we believe this way. The more people and the variety of people actually gives us a better view of the world.
3: It does. And if he then says, I've called you friends, but then you can emphasise the next word, which is I have called you friends. And I think the other thing that moves us from acquaintance to a friendship, and if we're saying friendship is the best context for hope, I have called you friends. He's just saying it's just a done deal. It's a commitment that he's made. And actually, I can just think of some of those people who, when I first met them, I thought, I don't think they'll probably be my friend. And then like 10 years later, they're like some of your closest friends. How did that happen? Well, at some point, you just sort of both made the commitment to it.
4: Yeah.
3: And that's what I love about this thing that Jesus calls church, is that it takes all sorts to reach all sorts to connect other people.
4: Yes.
3: And actually, some of the loneliest people I know who've told me that they're really lonely are the people I assumed were really sociable.
4: Yeah.
3: But everyone else looked at them and thought, well, they're so sociable, they've probably got all the friends that they need.
4: Yeah.
3: So we can't make these assumptions, actually.
4: No.
3: It's okay to be quiet.
4: Yes.
3: And it might be that there's somebody else who'd be really good for you to talk to. But I think making the effort is a big one, because it can get hard in friendships where you feel like it becomes one-sided. Have you ever sort of experienced that and how you deal with that?
4: Where I'm like the one saying, shall we meet up?
3: Yeah.
4: But then equally, if I'm honest, I think there's probably people that would think that about me. And they would like message and say, oh, it's been a while. And I'm like, yeah, I know, I really meant to get in touch sooner. And life just gets busy, doesn't it, with like family and other commitments. And it is really hard sometimes when it's one-sided. But I think it's knowing as well that it's not a rejection, that it's actually just that that person is perhaps a little bit busy and overwhelmed. So,
3: and they might need you to just keep reminding them that you're holding them in mind.
4: Yes, yes. It goes a long way, that, doesn't it? Hey, been thinking about you. How are things going? I just think that goes a long way.
3: Yes.
4: People are interested in your life, even if you don't see them all the time. I think it's really good to remind them that you're there.

0: mean, the other thing I would say as well with friendship, when I look at the friends that I've got and the deep friends, there's the friends that I do life with and that I'll continue to do life with. And there's the friends that you'd grow close to for a season. But in whatever kind of friendship it is, or even if it's the transient ones, you know, because we go to the same exercise class or whatever it is, it's because you are honest and vulnerable that those deep, those deepening connections come. And I mean, that doesn't mean to be honest and vulnerable and spill out over everybody everything, because we have to have wisdom in that, don't we? People have to know that we can, or we have to learn who we can trust and who we can't trust.
1: And we don't want to burden everyone else with everything. Like, that's just not fair.
0: No, they've got their own stuff. No, no, that's it. But in those friendships that grow deeper, they're probably the ones where I've been that little bit more vulnerable that little bit more honest. And but in saying that, I think when I am, it gives that person permission to be as well. Okay. Do you know what I mean? Like, if I say, oh, you would like say to me like, oh, how's your week been? I could do the whole, yeah, it's been great. Or I could say, actually, I've had, I've had a couple of struggles this week, or, you know, I was really sad because my neighbour passed away, or, you know, that kind of thing. And then all of a sudden we're having a real genuine conversation. And by when I say that, automatically there's a connection.
1: Wow.
0: Isn't there in that moment?
1: I think
0: more so than if I'd have just said to you, yeah, I'm fine.
1: I think Jesus then goes on straight after he said, I called you friends to explain why. And he says, I call you friends because I've told you my business. I think he actually says my father's business, but it's just, I'm letting you into my world.
0: So I think that is, there's, you know, I've heard the analogy, lots of people have probably heard it, about the snooker balls. Like, often we go around, and when you're playing snooker, the balls like touch and move on, don't they? Click, click, click, click around. Yes. Are we doing that? Oh, you're right. Yeah, I'm all right. How are you?
1: You're all right.
0: Yeah. And we move on. And actually, why don't we stop and just say, oh, yeah, I'm okay today.
1: Yes.
0: But I had this yesterday, or oh, I'm a little bit worried about the, you know, the dog or the kids, or, you know, things have changed at work. And it, like we say, it doesn't have to be spilling everything, but it's just being real, isn't it?
1: Yes.
0: I mean, social media, the girls talked about social media, didn't they?
1: Yes.
0: And how, you know, there's this bravado. We present our lives in a way that isn't genuine. Yeah. There is that sense, this polished life.
1: Yes.
0: And none of us, nobody has polished lives.
1: No. It's not connection.
0: No,
1: you know, it's not.
0: It's false, isn't it? It's not. It's not genuine. I think there's that element of being genuine. Jesus was genuine, wasn't he, in his friendships?
1: Yeah.
0: You know, and there were times when he was happy.
1: Yeah.
0: There were times, and I often think of him as a little bit of a joker. You know, like, I think he had a jokey, funny sense of humour as well. And even now, I think he does things in my life, and I think, oh yeah, you're having a laugh with me, aren't you? You know, but I also think there's times when, yeah, when he went deeper, and when he was fun, and yeah, just genuine. I feel like he was genuine.
1: Weep with those who weep, rejoice with those who rejoice.
0: Yeah, absolutely.
1: I love sort of pictures and things, but somebody shared a picture that they were given when they were praying or something, and it really helped me interpret this a little bit. And it was of a ball that had been thrown into the sea. And, you know, when you kick a ball in the sea, and then you're like, oh, I don't want to go into the sea.
0: Don't want to get my shoes wet.
1: Yeah. So you're waiting for the ball to come in.
0: Yeah.
1: And waves would come at this ball and pick it up for a bit. It looked like the ball was getting closer, but then the wave would go past the ball, leave it out at sea, and it would just stay where it was until the next wave came. And sometimes it looks like the ball's almost going backwards on the back of the wave.
0: Yeah.
1: But actually, steadily with each wave, it is coming in.
0: Yeah.
1: And the picture really helped encourage me that whether it be with our friends, whether it be with our colleagues, whether it be with family members that we're praying for, and we should be praying. I think whether we're praying with them, which is a real step, but do that.
0: Yeah.
1: But we should all be praying for our friends.
0: Absolutely.
1: That we want them hope, peace, come on. While we're doing that, we see times where they really seem to be coming out of their shell a bit more, or saying, no, no, I too, I'm my spirit's lifting a little bit, and then they seem to go a bit quiet. And it's being okay with that rhythm of it, isn't it? Not forcing it when it's not happening. But also when there is a bit of a crest in the wave, just sort of going with that, a momentum, go with that while you can. And
0: Yeah.
1: Does that make sense?

0: I think about my own friends or family who are not believers or are believers but aren't Christians. And to define that is like they believe that there is a God, but yeah. they're not following God. So right. they might believe that God exists, that yeah. Jesus exists, yeah. but they're not really finding out much more. So I've had quite a few experiences like that, really. So friends, and where it seems that they go quite a way back out to sea, yeah. and then you think, oh, they're almost there, they're almost there, they're almost there, they're going to do it. No, and they go back out. Yeah. So, you know, but sometimes it's a conversation. Right, yeah, and absolutely. And even in my own, when I came to faith, I think about my good friend Emma, another Emma actually, who we were like 16, 17, and we just had conversations and we had a lot of fun and we went out and we did all the things 16, 17, 18 year olds do in, you know, and Emma was always very, like not restraint, but like self-controlled. She showed a self-control in things.
1: So when you say all the things that 16, 17, 18 did, she knew what her limits were,
0: exactly
1: what she
0: that.
1: Was comfortable with doing.
0: Absolutely. And it was absolutely
1: godly,
0: that.
1: Wholesome.
0: But we had a good friendship.
1: It was fun.
0: You know, it was really good friends. And we had conversations that were speckled, like kind of throughout that. Yeah. So very much that journey of being the ball on the sea. And then Emma actually moved away to go to Cardiff to do her teacher training. And I stayed in Plymouth. And what's hilarious is, then I started my nurse training and a friend moved into a nursing home and she was a Christian, my lovely friend Tina. And so then she continued the journey with me until I became a Christian. So, yeah, just really interesting that God never takes his eye off.
1: So the first Emma wasn't actually there when the last wave picked up the ball and crashed it into shore.
0: It was
1: but
0: Tina,
1: she was a key part of that.
0: Absolutely. She was a long part of that journey. And just actually, I think I'd grown up in church and gone to Brownies and done Sunday, was it church parade, isn't it, that you do when you're in Brownies
1: Girls
0: once a
1: Brigade,
0: month? And all that. Yeah, yeah, I didn't do Girls Brigade, but I did do Brownies and I went to CV Primary School. So I knew, I had the, I knew
1: very
0: stories.
1: Very different to the new generation.
0: Yeah. Whereas it was only like later that there was something different and the actual realness of knowing that God was real, if that makes sense. There was actually an experience where I knew he was real. And that came quite a lot later on. But I remember in our conversations, there was something that stirred up inside me. And while I would know now that it was the Holy Spirit at work inside me, I didn't know it at the time. But I was like, what is this feeling that's inside? But it was journeying. So both with Emma and with Tina, it was a journey. It was it was years and years. It wasn't like just a couple of coffees. It was years and years of just pursuing a lovely natural kind of friendship and journeying through life together that did it. So
1: I think that'd be a great thing for us to all think about, wouldn't it? Is to, first of all, and I'm sure we all are, but be praying for our acquaintances, our loved ones, investing in those relationships and those friendships, being that consistent, godly friend and presence in people's lives, drawing all the time, like you say, on the resource, on God, so that we can just be that bit steadier or that bit quicker to apologise if we're not, because I think that hope and truth has to be visible and viable. You have to see that in a person. Take up these opportunities to pray for someone. I think to pray with them, I think is just, it sounds scary, but what's the other side of it potentially for them far outweighs any little bit of awkwardness you might go through.
0: Offering to pray for someone, what's the worst they're going to say? No thanks.
1: Yeah, I mean, as you said, I've never had, personally, I've never had that in my life.
0: No, I've never had somebody say no thanks.
1: Whenever I've said something as simple as, I'm just going to say a bit quick prayer about that. Is that okay? They've always said, yeah, sure. Or something like, yeah, all right, mate.
0: But do you think that's because you're in relationship with them anyway?
1: I think, yeah, relationship helps.
0: They trust you.
1: I mean, the thing is, sometimes this might be someone who I've met in a shopping mall. Like, because I'm a bit weird and I sit down and I talk. Actually, it's not weird, is it?
0: No.
1: We like talking to people and meet strangers. And if they share something and I feel like, because that's the other side of it, if I'm never going to see them again,
0: I've
1: got nothing to lose anyway, so you might as well just say a little prayer.
0: Yeah.
1: I think for me, the better the relationship, sometimes the harder it is to pray for them, because it just increases the stakes of awkwardness and embarrassment.
0: Yeah.
1: So that's my cross to bear and I've got to get over it.
0: Yeah. I was reading, I think it was perhaps in that Quiet Revival again, and it might have been the Mark Greenwood book, and he said about 85% of people come to faith because they know a Christian.
1: Yeah.
0: It's huge.
1: I think the other thing it said is most people who come through to a really hopeful life have had six strong influences in their life. So again, it's all part of this responsibility, the privilege, the joy of being there for a season, for being there in the long haul, and for taking those moments. Like, more and more, Emma, I've realised that hope is something that's shared in moments. We want people to know information's drip-fed over time, but there's the moments that are just right for somebody. And if you're close there in friendship, then you're much more likely to be positioned in the right time to take that moment. Yeah. And that moment might be when they come to church, whatever that means.
0: Yeah.
1: But a lot of the time it will just be because you were there.
0: Fabulous. Oh, well, thanks ever so much, Rob. It's been a great conversation, as always.
1: Yeah, always is,
0: really enjoyed it.

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1: Join me, Esther Stapleton Stone, for a new series of Close Encounters. 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
5: From the Sky News Centre at 4, Reform UK MPs are being given round-the-clock security protection as police continue to investigate the murder of Anne Widdecombe. They have arrested a 28-year-old man in Rotherham after the former MP was found dead at her home on Dartmoor on Thursday morning after sustaining serious injuries. Chief Constable James Vaughan is from Devon and Cornwall Police.
6: The operation has been running at a lightning pace for 48 hours. And I am really pleased that we have a suspect firmly in custody and will undergo some further work from us today. And this is clearly British policing at its very best.
5: A major incident has been declared in North Wales after a large wildfire broke out on Conwy Mountain. Police are evacuating some residents to a rest centre while firefighters work to protect homes near the Sucknant Pass. A boy has died after being hit by a lorry in Ongar in Essex. Police arrested a 48-year-old man at the scene on Friday afternoon. He has since been rearrested on suspicion of causing death by dangerous driving. The US military insists the Strait of Hormuz is open and says its forces will make sure that it stays that way. Iran's Revolutionary Guard claims the waterway is closed after it fired on a container ship, leaving one crew member missing. In sport to cricket, Brendan McCullum says he's gutted to have lost his job as the coach of England's Test cricket team after 4 years in charge. Former captain Michael Atherton says McCullum was in trouble after their 4-1 defeat in Australia.
7: I mean, this is really a long hangover from the Ashes. England had a good chance to be competitive in the Ashes, sold themselves short there. There's been obviously continuing problems since then with the loss to New Zealand and the off-field stories. You know, something had to give.
5: And world tennis number one Jannik Sinner attempts to retain his Wimbledon crown when he takes on second seed Alexander Zverev in today's men's final. That's the latest. I'm AJ Walsh.
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2: From the Sky News Centre at 5, a 28-year-old man's been arrested in Rotherham over the murder of former MP Anne Widdecombe. The former Tory minister and later Reform UK spokesperson was found dead at her home in Dartmoor in Devon on Thursday morning. She'd suffered serious injuries. Our correspondent Dan Whitehead's in nearby Exeter.
3: The centre of the crime continues to be a hub of investigation work for the forensic work. And clearly now this investigation, this murder inquiry has spread further afield. This 28-year-old British man, this white man, arrested in the South Yorkshire area yesterday.
2: A major incident has been declared in North Wales due to the spread of a wildfire. Emergency services are fighting the blaze near Sucknan Pass on Conwy Mountain. People living nearby have already been evacuated from their homes. Meanwhile, experts are warning of an extreme risk of wildfires elsewhere as the heatwave continues. Amber and yellow heat health alerts are in place across much of England from today until Wednesday, with temperatures expected to exceed 30 degrees Celsius. People are being urged not to use disposable barbecues in the countryside. A 24-year-old woman's died after being stabbed in West London. The victim was found inside a property in Hayes this morning. A man in his 20s was also discovered outside with stab wounds. A 44-year-old man's been arrested on suspicion of murder. To sport now. In tennis, it's the last day of Wimbledon and Jannik Sinner is defending his men's title. Richard Newman's watching on centre court.
4: Alexander Zverev serving to stay in the first set. On serve, Jannik Sinner leading 6-5. Zverev came into this after winning his first Grand Slam title at the French Open, but it's Sinner who has won their last 9 matches. The Prince and Princess of Wales watching on with children George and Charlotte, no doubt enjoying what they're seeing so far.
2: And Brendan McCullum says he's gutted but respects the decision to remove him as the head coach of England's Test cricket team. He'll remain in charge of the white ball teams. That's the latest.
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8: Yeah, this is the latest Cross Rhythms Top 10 chart, and welcome along to it. I'm Chris Melford here bringing you the rundown. 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Coming up, will Ray remain

0: Joy by Ray. Last time spent a 10th week at number one. Will she stay at the top?
1: Oh, who am I? God, who am I?
0: Could Brandon Lake and Nick Jonas go to number one? Their song The Author has been hanging around at number two for the last few weeks.
1: Trouble child, still run.
0: Meanwhile, we had a big new entry at three last time from Josiah Queen. And this song, Demons, does climb up in this countdown. But will it go to number one?
1: Darkness has to leave up in
0: there are five new entries on the way, including one from U2. Whatever happens, there's loads of great music ahead. So stay with us as we bring you our top 10.
2: 10.
0: And we begin with a new entry from Madison Watkins. And this is a great song, reminding us in a way that trying to make everything perfect doesn't always work well. Here's Letting Go.

0: go.
1: It's Madison Watkins with Letting Go, and that's a new entry at number 10. Swiftly followed by a second new entry, and this one comes from the vibrant pop artist Seth Schlitter. It's a standout track from his debut album, Counting My Blessings. It was near enough a year ago exactly he released the deluxe edition of his debut album. With the title track being a big hit for him. This one I'm playing in the background. Well, this next song I'm about to play, which is a new entry at number 9, also featured on the same release. So it's Seth Schlitter with Steady Love.
0: 9.

Steady Love. It's Sav Schlieter with Steady Love. That's a new entry at number 9 on the Cross Rhythms Top 10 chart. There are 5 new entries in this countdown, and the 3rd one comes next. From the uplifting gospel house DJ duo from Detroit, Floor Plan. A project which consists of the legendary techno producer Robert Hood and his daughter Lyric. So the latest song from Floor Plan to hit the Cross Rhythms chart is this one, Only God.

So that's Floor Plan with Only God. It's a new entry at number 8. We're 3 songs into the countdown and we've had 3 new entries. There are a couple more still to come a bit later on. But first of all, I'm going to showcase a new track now. This has just been added onto the Cross Rhythms radio playlist and it could be a new hit on the Cross Rhythms chart in the next few weeks. Here's Strings and Hearts with I Thank God.

0: A song made well known by Maverick City Music, and that's the surf rock version of the track by Strings and Heart. It could be a new entry on the Cross Rhythms chart in the next few weeks. Ones to listen out for. But the countdown will continue in a moment with tracks from Switchfoot and P.T. 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

So that's a non-mover at number 7 on the Cross Rhythms Top 10 chart. It's P.T. Martin with Come Back Home featuring Lauren Daigle. Now, 5 songs exit this countdown, including tracks like this from Wilder Woods. Where Do We Go From Here spent 7 weeks in the countdown. Also dropping out, Halsey. Hey, I'm the cream of the crop. I'm the reason they stop. I'm the visa you brought. I'm the stars they shop. I'm the Jordans they cop. Disagree personified. You want it, you got it. Change your life, Rich. We spent the last 3 weeks in the countdown with this one, Young Rulers. They are among the tracks dropping out and making room for the 5 new entries in this chart. I played 3 of the 5 so far. There are 2 more still to come. But we continue now at number 6 with Switchfoot. 6. And the Californian band return to their anthemic rock roots with their brilliant new album Forever Now, which was just released 2 or 3 weeks ago. From it, this is Wake Up Mr. Crow. This song's been in our countdown for 5 weeks now, and today drops down 1 place.

Down one place to number six, that's Wake Up Mr. Crow by Switchfoot. This is the Cross Rhythms Top 10 Charts, and I'm Chris Milford bringing you the latest countdown. In a moment, you'll hear the songs that are in the running for the number one spot. But at this halfway point in our countdown, I'm going to showcase some of the best new releases that are just out. And maybe some of these songs will feature in the countdown in the future. Now, we start off with rock band Skillet, who just put out this new single, Scream. I wanna

hip-hop artist KB has just put out a brand new album. It's called This Cannot Be Sold. Here's one of the tracks from it.

Now, Forrest Franks had some huge hits on this top 10 chart over the last couple of years. Here's his new single featuring ZVC. It's Two Step the Enemy.

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Californian band Gable Price and Friends have this new single just out, Talking Like Friends.

0: So maybe some of those songs will feature in the Cross of Them's countdown in the future. New releases just out. My guide to some of the best sounding ones. Well, we're halfway through the Cross Rhythms Top 10 chart, and we'll continue with in just a moment after your guide to the songs in the running for the number one spot. Ray has been at number one for 10 weeks with Joy. But after 10 weeks at number one, I can tell you this song is no longer at number one. Our top 10 chart is based partly on music sales and radio airplay. This song has just come off the Cross of Them's radio playlist, so it's no longer eligible for our top 10. However, a new song from Ray has entered the countdown. Together with new sales then, this song could be the contender for the number one. It's Lifeboat, and it's from Ray's latest album. And also doing well in this countdown, Demons by Josiah Queen, which was a new entry at number three last time. It does climb up the countdown, but will it go to number one? We are going to find out between now and the end of the hour.
1: You've been activated. The Cross Rhythms Top 10. 5. Right this way.

Centre Mass from 21 Pilots and their album Breach, and that drops down one place to number 5. We continue with a new entry. I love you more. And it comes from U2. And their surprise EP, which was released during the Easter weekend, titled Easter Lily. And this next song, Scars, serves as a powerful anthem about acknowledging emotional wounds, accepting past mistakes, and recognizing that our flaws can ultimately give way to beauty and strength. Here's U2 with Scars. 4.

It's You Two with Scars. That's a new entry at number four on the Cross Rhythms Top 10. The big three songs of the week are on the way soon. But first of all, I'm going to showcase a couple of tracks which could be new hits on the Cross Rhythms chart in the next week or two. So this one is Home, and it's from NF.

0: two tracks which could feature in the Cross Rhythms chart in the coming weeks. But I've got the big three songs in our latest countdown on the way, and who's going to get the number one spot? Will it be Ray? Or can Josiah Queen climb up to the top spot? We'll find out in a moment.
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3: From a child star on Broadway to R&B hitmaker, we take a look at the history of Lee Varsey. We report on the rise of US singer and songwriter Patrick Mabry. And one-time Hillsong singer Aidan King speaks about relocating to the US and developing a solo career.
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0: I'm Chris Milford, bringing you the latest Cross Rhythms countdown. 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This next song's been in the chart for 4 weeks now and drops down one place. It's Brandon Lake and Nick Jonas with The Author.
1: Three.

0: It's Brandon Lake and Nick Jonas with The Author. It drops down one place to number three. I've already told you that Ray is no longer at number one, with Joy having been at the top for 10 weeks. It drops straight out of our countdown because it's dropped off the Crosswithams radio playlist. Our chart countdown being based both partly on music sales and radio airplay. However, Ray is straight back in with another song off her latest album. This Music May Contain Hope. And will Lifeboat go straight in at number one? Or can Josiah Crean climb up to the top with his song Demons? Let's find out. I'm about to play the song at number two. And it climbs up one place, featuring ZBC. Here's Josiah Crean.
1: Two. Oh.

0: Josiah Queen with Demons, up one place to number two. But Ray gets a new entry at number one with Lifeboat, which I'm going to play in just a moment. After a quick recap, here's what's happened so far.
1: 10.
2: I'm letting go.
0: It was Letting Go by Madison Watkins, a new entry at number 10. That was followed by Seth Schlita.
1: 9.
0: Steady Love was a new entry from Seth. And then there was a new entry at 8 from Floor Plan.
1: 8.
2: Only God can do. Only God can do.
0: Only God
2: can do. Only God.
0: The third new entry in a row at the bottom of the countdown. At 7, a non-mover, P.T. Martin featuring Lauren Daigle.
1: 7.
0: With Come Back Home. Down one place to 6, Switchfoot with Wake Up Mr. Crow.
1: 6.
0: Also down a place, Center Mass by 21 Pilots.
1: 5.
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0: Down one place to 3, Brandon Lake and Nick Jonas with The Author.
1: 3.
4: So who am I? God, who am I? Am I just a poor preacher's pride?
0: And Josiah Queen climbed up to number 2, featuring ZBC with the single Demons.
1: 2.
5: So I tell those demons run it high, they tremble at the name of Jesus.
0: At number 1 then, it's a new entry. So after 10 weeks at number 1, Ray is no longer at the top of the Cross of Them's countdown with Joy. But essentially, she's swapped that number 1 position for a different track off her new album, This Music May Contain Hope. And you're about to hear Lifeboat. It's a house music track which features the voice of Ray's grandfather, recorded shortly before his passing. And the theme of this song is all about not giving up. Here's Ray with Lifeboat, a new entry at number 1.

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0: Many people have pains in their lives. 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
1: How I do this. I'm not giving up.
0: We will make it.
1: I'm not giving up.
2: I'm not giving up yet.
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1: Don't know how I'll get there. I'm not giving up
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2: From the Sky News Centre at 6. Reform UK's deputy leader says Anne Widdecombe's murder means we've lost a legend in our lifetime. Richard Tice was speaking as around 40 people gathered near her Dartmoor home to say goodbye. A 28-year-old man is still being questioned after his arrest in Rotherham. Police are keeping an open mind about the motive, but nothing suggests it was political or terror-related. Matt Longman is Assistant Chief Constable with Devon and Cornwall Police.
3: We retain primacy of this investigation and detectives remain open-minded about the potential motive. At this stage, there is nothing to suggest that it was politically motivated.
2: A major incident has been declared by emergency services dealing with a large wildfire in North Wales. Firefighters there are working to protect communities near Sucknant Pass on Conwy Mountain. A boy has died after being hit by a lorry in Essex. Police arrested a 48-year-old man at the scene in Ongar on Friday afternoon. The US military insists the Strait of Hormuz is open and says its forces will make sure it stays that way. Iran's Revolutionary Guard is claiming the waterway is closed after it fired on a container ship, leaving one crew member missing. To sport now, and in tennis, an absorbing men's final is being played out on the final day of Wimbledon. Richard Newman's watching on centre court.
4: It's being led by Alexander Zverev by a set to love against the defending champion Jannik Sinner. He took it on a tie break. It's on serve in the second. Sinner serving 4-5 down. Zverev is in great form, recently ending his long wait for a Grand Slam title at the French Open. And it's lights out stuff from the German second seed so far. But Sinner battling hard.
2: And Britain's Arthur Ferry says he's waiting to see if he'll get the call-up after inviting Prince George and Princess Charlotte to play tennis with him. The Wimbledon wildcard, who enjoyed a shock run to the semi-finals, met the Prince and Princess of Wales before today's men's singles decider. That's the latest. I'm AJ Walsh.
1: This is Cross Rhythms Plymouth.

Hello and welcome aboard the Gospel Blues train with me, Lance Honeyman. It's great to have you with us this week. And over the next hour, as it always is, it will be my honour and pleasure to take you on a journey of discovery as we delve into the abundant world of Gospel Blues. That was the genius pairing of Ruby Turner and Jules Holland there with Pray Have Mercy, kicking off a packed show this week. That's right, as well as the very best in Gospel Blues music, coming up is our regular double take feature. Plus, in the last part of the show, we have the next installment in our very occasional series of gospel blues songs that take heaven as their theme. Now here's a treat. This with Christian's Automobile is vocal group The Dixie Hummingbirds, followed by another car related track courtesy of Ace Moreland.

great version of the time-honoured Don't Let the Devil Ride, adapted and augmented by Oklahoma-born blues rock singer and guitarist Ace Moreland. And before that, the similarly motorcar-themed Christian's Automobile from the Dixie Hummingbirds. Okay, from one legendary vocal group to another, this, with At the Gates to the City, are the Fairfield Four.

Fairfield 4 with that, The Gates of the City, a group whose personnel has changed so many times in their nearly 100-year history, but have always managed to stay true to their original sound. Now, here's a track from an artist that we played for the very first time last week. The artist in question is Steve Howell, and here, with his band The Mighty Men, is O Lord, Search My Heart. Oh.

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Hello and welcome back on board the Gospel Blues train with me, Lynn Honeyman. That was a couple of songs by two sister-related acts. We've just heard Sister Emma Tucker with You Should Have Been There, and before that, Sisters of Song with In God's House. And still plenty to come in the rest of the show, including our regular double take feature. Plus, in the last part of the show, we'll once again turn our blues spotlight on songs that take heaven as their theme. Before we get to any of that, though, here are the Swan Silvertones with Jesus Made Me.

0: You're currently on board the Gospel Blues train with Meelands Honeyman, and at this part in the show we come to our regular double take feature, and that's where we take a listen to the original or definitive version of a Gospel Blues classic and immediately hear an updated take on the same song years later by another artist. And the song in question this time around is an incredibly poignant Reverend Gary Davis track called I Will Do My Last Singing in This Land, which finds the singer looking towards the end of his life with longing and emotion. We'll first of all take a listen to the Davis original, which features an incredible, emotional and powerful vocal from the man himself before hearing Brooks Williams' faithful version from his 2017 Brooks Blues album, I Will Do My Last Singing in This Land.
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Hello and welcome back on board the Gospel Blues train with me, Lynce Honeyman. That was Heaven Bless This Home, incorporating part of the Lord's Prayer by the late US soul singer Johnny Taylor. And this week, in the last part of the show, we come to the next instalment of our very occasional series of looking at songs that take heaven as their inspiration. As you might expect, the Gospel Blues world is crammed to the gunnels with heaven-related songs, and here are a couple of fine examples. First up, the Queen of Gospel herself, Mahalia Jackson, with Walk Over God's Heaven, followed by Ashley Cleveland with her storming version of Going Up to Heaven to Meet the King. Oh!

Ashley Cleveland with her version of Dorinda Clark Cole's Going Up to Heaven to Meet the King, and before that Mahalia Jackson with Walk Over God's Heaven, both tracks sharing a heavenly theme and one that we're once again turning our blues spotlight on this week in the last part of the show. Now here's a track by an act that we featured earlier in the show. This is the Dixie Hummingbirds with I'm On My Way to Heaven Now.

I'm on my way to heaven now, courtesy of vocal group The Dixie Hummingbirds, a track which carries our theme of songs which draws upon heaven as their inspiration. And you've been listening to The Gospel Blues Train with me, Lance Honeyman, and as we draw into the station and get ready to nudge the buffers once again, let's go out with one more heaven-related track. This, with Everybody Wants to Go to Heaven, is the one and only Albert King. So join me same time, same place next week for more of the very best in gospel blues music. This was a Lance Honeyman Revival FM production. Thanks for listening.

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2: From the Sky News Centre at 7. Police investigating the death of former MP Anne Widdecombe say they're not looking for anyone else after arresting a 28-year-old man. The white British suspect was arrested in Rotherham last night and has been questioned on suspicion of murder. Officers say they're keeping an open mind about the motive. Matt Longman is Assistant Chief Constable with Devon and Cornwall Police and is appealing for people not to comment on the case, especially online.
3: The most important thing here, which is to catch a dangerous man and bring him to justice. And I reiterate the ongoing message and direction around speculation and how unhelpful and how that can hinder a major investigation of this nature.
2: Firefighters are working to put out a wildfire in North Wales. Police are evacuating some residents to a rest centre while emergency services work to protect homes near the Sukkant Pass. People nearby are being told to keep windows and doors closed and to get medical advice if smoke affects their breathing. A 24-year-old woman's died and a man's been injured in a double stabbing in Hayes in West London. Police arrested a man who's 44. The US military insists the Strait of Hormuz is open and says its forces will make sure it stays that way. Iran's Revolutionary Guard is claiming it's closed after it fired on a container ship. To tennis now, and the Wimbledon men's final is proving to be a tense battle on centre court. Richard Newman is there.
4: Two Grand Slam champions going full gas in this final. It's one set all between French Open winner Alexander Zverev and the title holder Jannik Sinner. Both sets settled by a tiebreak. No breaks of serve all match. Zverev serving 4-3 down in the third. Great spirit to this match too. Zverev slipped holding his knee a few minutes ago. It was Sinner who got him back to his feet.
2: And Brendan McCullum says he's gutted but respects the decision to remove him as the head coach of England's Test cricket team. He'll remain in charge of the white ball teams. That's despite the England and Wales Cricket Board saying he stood down from the position. That's the latest.
0: This is Cross Rhythms Plymouth.
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1: Yes, welcome on and all to another Cornucopia on Cross Rhythms. It's the show where we take a message and we merge it with some contemporary classic dance tracks. This week, hear Jason Gowland recorded live at the Audacious Conference, and in this message, Jason will explore the importance of keeping the passion in your faith and the journey that this may require. As ever, DJ Dave Fells is in the mix, and to give us a genuine audacious feel, we'll also play a track or two from the Audacious Band. So, prepare to absorb the word. With Jason Gowland, recorded live at the Audacious Conference, here's 1 hour of Cornucopia.
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2: 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Cornucopia.
3: I had, coming here to England, I've noticed youth are the same everywhere around the world. They have the same questions, the same problems, the same concerns, the same cry in their heart. Some of the things I've noticed there's a lot of misguided passion. And these are some of the things that the older folk, who I'm not part of, the older folk, speak of this generation, and they're the complaints, they're the whinge points that they have of this generation about how it's, oh, you get the old back in my day, the back in my day, or back in my day, we started working when we were 9, and I had a full-time job and a family at 11, and we'd walk to school in the snow with no shoes, and these are some of the things that get spoken. The youth of today have got misguided passion. They're all froth and bubble. They're all superficial. They're all about having their ears tickled. They're frustrated. They've got all this frustrated aggression. All of this built up aggression, and there's fights going on all over the place, and your kids in the street. And there's this misplaced intimacy there. They've got this cry for intimacy there. They're trying to find it anywhere, and this desperate cry for reality. And all of these whinge points, when I come into this country and I see the youth and I get to meet kids in schools and around in the city of Bristol, they're the things that encourage me. They're the things that encourage me, because, and let me tell you why. The reason why they encourage me is because misguided passion is burning in a young person is a want, a desire to make a difference. A desire to want to be heard is for someone to listen, for someone to tune their ears. The frustrated aggression and all this aggression and fighting that happens amongst the youth. See, you're only frustrated, this is what I find, you're only generally frustrated when what you've got is not what you believe you should have. You're only ever frustrated or at that point where you want to. You don't know what to do next. You don't know what it's supposed to be like, but you know it should be better than it is. You actually have a deep-seated belief that, you know what, I deserve better than this. The world should be better. There's something more that someone's not telling me. Misplaced intimacy, there's a cry for love. There's a cry for love, and it's getting spent in all the wrong places, but there's this gnawing cry for love and people searching for love. The thing about that is in the Word of God, we've got the actual essence of love. God says, I am love. So it doesn't surprise me that people are searching.

people searching for love. There's a desperate cry for reality, people wanting the truth. And you know what? We've got it. We've actually got the answers to every one of their questions. As they want to be heard and they're crying out, screaming out, there's a need for reality. There's a need for intimacy. There's a need for connection. There's a need for them to be heard. And they actually believe more than what I think most Christians do, that what we've got is not good enough. What I'm experiencing in my life should be better than it is. And I see Christians so content. I see young people so content with their lot in life, sitting in church with their arms folded, not even enough energy to bring their Bibles or write down notes or turn up on time or the 15 toilet breaks during the sermon. And I'm thinking, come on. The desperate cry in the community is so much louder than the desperate cry we need to hear in the church. And it encourages me. It encourages me. Let me ask you a couple of questions. What consumes you? What consumes you? What's got all of your attention? What keeps you up at night? What offends you? What really gets up your nose? What gets under your nails? What really ticks you off? What's something that when it happens, you've just got this involuntary reaction? What gets you moving? What disgusts you? What's the stuff that really grosses you? I've had my first English, traditional English breakfast from what they call a greasy spoon. It's like a truck stop for really big truckies. And you sit down and you get a £4 jumbo truckies breakfast. And this thing's got everything that could kill you on it. And it's piled high. In Australia, the plate, we'd call it a fruit platter. That you'd put in the middle of the table that everyone would eat off, but they give you that and they pile it up, and there's chips and there's beans and there's tomatoes, there's mushrooms, there's ham, there's bacon, there's lots of eggs, there's black pudding, all together. Then apparently what you're supposed to do with it is put brown sauce all over the top. There's fried bread. Who here has had fried bread? Put your hand up. In Jesus' name. It's a bit of bread you dip in a fryer, hence the name, that when you put it in your mouth, the contents of the fryer end up in your mouth. What disgusts you? What makes you angry? Now, I'm not talking about what just kind of ruffles your feathers. That's something that just upsets you and sort of turns a good day into an average. I'm talking about what really gets you miffed. What makes you spit feathers? What gets you so... I'm talking about bodily harm to someone. What gets you really angry? I'd like to know half the time, because I ask people this in church, because I'd like to get any reaction. Some Christians are just like, it's a lot easier to tame a fanatic than raise the dead. I don't know if you've noticed that. It's a lot easier to govern and direct someone who's got so much energy and they're out after it. They might make some mistakes, but you can correct it. It's okay, you can work with it. Then try and literally drag someone out of the pit of inactivity and latent standing. Like, just do anything. Do something wrong, then we can work with it. And people that keep working with the same mistakes, it's like, at least make your sin creative. Like, do something different wrong.

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2: A bit of enthusiasm, a lot of people these days pay a lot of money. A lot of money is getting spent with psychologists, psychiatrists, counsellors. And these people get them to, they pay stacks of money just to get to this point where the counsellor gets to a point and says, okay,
3: I've heard all of your things. And what I think you need to do is you need to say, I'm very angry.
2: And so they get this person going,
3: I'm very, very angry.
2: No. Breathe it out.
3: I'm very angry.
2: All right, if you're at that place, then come to me, £5. I'll get you to say, I'm very angry. No problem. Just say it with me.
3: I'm very angry. I'm very angry.
2: I'll take the money later.
3: I'm very angry.
2: They get to this point of working out. Well, they don't even really work it out. They just get to the point of admitting it. What makes you angry? What gets you moving? What gets a reaction? Can I tell you, unless something has the ability to offend you, has no ability to change you. And the problem is Christians today, and I'm making a generalization, wouldn't be anyone in this room, it's everyone in every other church not represented in this room. The problem is there's nothing going around today that offends us anymore. So no one's moved to do anything. Turn to John. You alright? Good. John chapter 2. Pastor Chris was unbelievable last night. Pastor Chris Hill. Who enjoyed Pastor Chris Hill last night? I see Pastor Chris on an average of, somewhere in the world, an average of once a year. And it's amazing. He is so slick. Like, his messages are unbelievable. I don't want to preach ever again after hearing Pastor Chris. He's got cufflinks with his initials on them. He has them embroidered on his shirt, on his collars, on the cuff of his trousers. It's unbelievable. Last night, I don't know if you noticed, but the cross around his neck was the same as the embroidered one on his... He is smooth. Like, he is smooth. Teflon. I'm talking. But this year, I thought he really went up. He went up. In my estimations, he went to the next level. You know why? I'll tell you why. Because he brought his own fold-back monitors. I was sitting there thinking, that's unbelievable. He's gone up a level. It's always something better than last year. He brings his own PA. It's fantastic. Awesome. You there? John chapter 2. John chapter... Come on, if you're going to be excited about the Word of God. The Word of God has no ability to change you unless it can offend you. Jesus called the rock of offense. Who did he offend? The church. Listen up. You all right? Buckle up. John chapter 2, verse 13. It was the time for the annual Passover celebration, and Jesus went to Jerusalem in the temple area. He saw merchants selling cattle, sheep, and doves for sacrifices. And he saw money changers behind their counters. Jesus made a whip from some ropes and chased them all out of the temple. He drove out the sheep and oxen, scattered the money changers' coins over the floor, and turned over their tables. Then, going over to the people who sold doves, he told them, "Get these things out of here. Don't turn my father's house into a marketplace." Then his disciples remembered this prophecy from the scriptures. "Passion for God's house burns within me." Your Bible may say, "Passion for God's house consumes me." What right do you have to do these things? The Jewish leaders demanded. "If you have the authority from God, show us a miraculous sign to prove it." "All right," Jesus replied. "Destroy this temple, and in 3 days I'll raise it up." "What?" they exclaimed. "It took 46 years to build this temple, and you can do it in 3 days. But by this is a little condition there, Jesus. "But by this temple," Jesus meant his body. Now, this is all one conversation flowing in. This is all the same. Jesus has gone mental in this place. This isn't Jesus, lamb over the shoulders, but picturesque with the glowing heart, with the stained glass windows behind, and like J. gentle speaking Jesus.
3: Never angry.
2: He's not that kind of Jesus right here. He's walked into church. Imagine your pastor on a Sunday. Just put it in today's. A pastor walks in on a Sunday, worship's kicking, everyone's kind of jumping and everything. And he comes in and he looks ticked. Like he looks like he's gotten out on the wrong side of the bed. He's gotten out on the wrong side of the house. He just starts kicking. He kicks the keyboard over. He stops the meeting. He's switched off the power. He's yelling. He's booting people out the door. You'd be thinking, get the white jackets. I knew it was only a matter of time. He's getting on now. Jesus goes mental in this place. He's made a whip out of some cords. He's cracking a whip. He's kicking over tables.

0: Listen to this. Jesus says something very, very profound. He says, tear down this temple, and in 3 days I'll rebuild it. They think, because they reply, oh, well, it took years to build this thing. You're going to single-handedly build this building. And he goes, no. See, the Bible then tells us, he wasn't talking about this temple. He was talking about this temple. Now, all the same conversation. He hasn't really drawn breath. This has all happened in the same... There's no ad breaks yet in this story. Jesus is still... Now, when he talks about, and he said, but Jesus is talking about this temple, not about rebuilding the building. I kind of think, well, maybe he was talking about this temple when he said, don't make my Father's house a marketplace. Stay with me. I have heard this scripture over the 20-odd years of being a Christian, growing up, hearing many sermons, going to many conferences. I've heard this sermon twisted out of shape, bent, twisted, and spoken about in a way where it's like, well, don't bring money up in church. Don't have a resource table. Don't sell merchandise. It's not meaning that at all. It's got nothing to do with finances. Let me give you a picture of what's happening here. People are turning up, and in the temple, what the temple place was actually used for, one of the purposes of it, is people would actually bring their sacrifices, their atonement gift. They would come and they would bring, like we bring tithes, we bring a tenth of our money. They would bring something of their life, whether it be grain offerings or whatever. But they would, one of the things they would bring for the atonement for sin and that sort of thing, they would bring a lamb or a calf, and they would sacrifice it. It was something they would bring. But what had happened was, people had gotten so lazy. People had gotten so bent on convenient religion that they were making it easy for them to say, Lord, look, you don't have to prepare anything, man. You just come along, bring some coin, and you can just buy one here. Jesus gets angry because the place where you're supposed to come and bring something as a representation sacrifice of your life cannot be the convenient place that you just come. You see, every church has the offering slips, like the credit card and the debit card, because people don't carry cash anymore. And after reading this passage, I wonder, and that's just a wonder. It's not a new theology. Please don't quote doctrine and go back to your church and tear up the offering slips and all that. It's just a thought. Convenient Christianity these days is people, churches grow when there's comfortable seats, when there's a great environment, when there's good multimedia, when the worship team's fantastic and everything else. The problem is great churches are churches with Jesus Christ at the center. Great churches are churches that speak. Now, speak Jesus, speak the gospel, speak the truth. Give life through the word of God. Now, I'm not speaking against any of all that, because great churches have that end. They have great relevance. They make church a relevant place, an attractive place. But we get so convenient with our Christianity. To the point where it's not convenient for me today to... when it's easier, people make decisions based on the level of convenience. But can I tell you, we don't have a convenient Christianity. We have a Christianity and we have a salvation message, which is all about sacrifice. It's all about, I get upset when people talk about the free gift of Jesus Christ's salvation. It's not free. Hello? It was given freely. It costs a lot. You see, everyone knows, you get the free stuff at the shop. And you know it's either... rubbish. Like, they're throwing it. They couldn't sell it. So they think, well, we'll chuck it in with that thing that we're trying to move as well. And everyone knows that if it doesn't cost anything, it's rubbish. People live their lives that way. If it doesn't have a value, it's not worth anything. And that's how we live our lives. And it doesn't surprise me that when Christians treat the house of God, they treat their decision to be Christians, and they treat the salvation gift of Jesus Christ as if it was free.
1: A merge of message and music.
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4: But my Jesus paid a huge price. My Jesus hung on a cross and poured out his blood. My Jesus went through such anguish and pain to give me salvation. And it is freely given. Willingly given. Given to me even though I don't deserve it, but it's far from free. Your salvation statement is, God, your life was given for me. I'll give my life for you. I'll lay it down. I'll die to it every day. Everything that is in my life is now yours. I give it to you. It's not free. We've got to be careful how we talk about our Christianity and the sacrifice of Jesus. You see, you've got to be careful about what you bring on a Sunday, what you bring to conference in the sessions, what the praise offering that you bring. Don't just grab something here and offer it. Bring something that represents your sacrifice, your price, something from your life. Don't just buy a dove at the temple and sacrifice it there. Don't just bring the convenience of the debit card slip. How amazing would it be if offerings every week was something that you prepared through the week, that you put in an envelope and wrote all the things that you want it to see, you want to see God be able to do with this stuff that you prophetically impregnated that offering with such passionate expectation for God to change a nation, for God to crack open schools and universities, for salvation to break out in your family, for salvation to break out in this nation, for this nation to turn back to God, for this nation to become one under the Word of God, under Jesus Christ. What an incredible expectation if we took our offerings every week in advance of Sunday with a premeditated expectation of exactly what God could do if we put it back in His hands. Imagine if your whole church, unprompted, without a program or a prayer meeting that was organized at the church, with nice flyers given out on the internet, giving you updated emails so you remember because it's never in your mind, that your church individually got up every Sunday morning, got on their knees before God and spent 2 hours praying for the service, worshiping God, and brought that to the house of God instead of what we do in warming everyone up in the first 2 songs, because they're taking what they're getting at the place of worship.

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2: Jesus is upset. Jesus is angry. It says, passion for the house of God is consuming him. So is it okay to get angry? Oh, I've had young guys talk. I've got a temper. Jesus had a temper. It's okay. Jesus had a temper. I've just got to work with it. So is it okay to get angry? Do we take this now and work with this as Jesus is our example now of he got angry, I can get angry. See, I tell you, I want to give you an explanation of the different type of anger. There's two different types of anger. There's angry and there's angry. Anger like there's hot and there's hot. Hot. Is it hot? You know, you go out and you have a curry. And people are like, oh, is it hot? And is it hot, or just hot? You just say, you said the same thing four times. No, is it hot? So it's like hot, bloody hot. Or is it hot, burning hot? I want to give you the difference between angry and angry. See, let me, anger in John 7, just flip over a couple of pages. I need to give you this because I want to talk about something in a sec and I need you to understand the difference. John 7 verse 23. Jesus being challenged again by you know who about healing a man on the Sabbath, doing work on the Sabbath. In verse 23 it says, for if the correct time for circumcising your son falls on the Sabbath, you go ahead and do it so as not to break the law of Moses. So why should I be condemned for making a man completely well on the Sabbath? See, that word condemned in your Bible may say, so why are you angry with me for healing this man on the Sabbath? In Ephesians chapter 4 and verse 26, it says, be angry and sin not. So there's an ability to be angry that's not angry. That's not the sin angry. It's the good angry. There's a good angry and a bad angry. I want to talk to you about the good angry. See, the difference is there's a thing called condemnation and conviction. And young people, can I tell you, most young people I meet don't know the difference between what they feel like, because everything's about what it feels like. Conviction is very different. It's a very different animal to condemnation. See, the anger that Jesus is talking about here is the condemnation anger. It's the anger that says you're worthless, you're hopeless, you'll never be any good, you'll never do it, you're not capable of it. You're born into the wrong family at the wrong time, you don't have enough money, you're not good enough. That's condemnation. Conviction is a very different thing. Conviction is you're better than that. You're made for better things than that. Come on, you're living below the poverty line. Come on, lift. You got a great God. You're awesome. You're a son of God. You're a child of the King. You can do great things. All things are possible because you got a Savior who's already accomplished it all. There's victory in the name of Jesus. Come on, lift. Come on, stop behaving like that. You're better. It's in you. That's conviction. I see kids leaving churches going, oh, well, every time I go there, I just feel condemned. No, you feel convicted. Because the Word of God, whilst it might push the buttons on some things that you're not quite happy with your own life about, it says, lift. You were created with an incredible purpose. Come on, lift. There's more in you. There's more in God. You haven't experienced half of it yet. Come on. You serve a great God. Lift. That's the difference between condemnation and conviction. And Jesus comes into the temple with a righteous anger. And what's consuming him in that moment is the passion, the love, the passion and drive he has for his Father and for what his Father wants to do in the house of God and through the house of God. See, let me ask you, really easy to work out which anger you're functioning in is. What's consuming you right now? See, what's consuming Jesus is a passion for God's house. Are you looking towards a restoration? Or are you wanting to get something off your chest? Is it condemnation that you're seeking? To tell someone about all the bad things that they've done and leave them to think about it? Or is it getting them to a point where you're able to strengthen them, lift them and gird them, pray with them, say, come on, we'll do it together. Encourage them in it. The difference depends on what's fueling you, what's consuming you. I've written down the three little points here before I get into wrapping up. Righteous anger, passion. Passion's like fire. This passion that fueled Jesus, this passion that was Jesus was functioning, this righteous anger. And I've written down three things that fire needs. First thing, it needs an ignition, it needs a spark. Fire's got to have a spark, it's got to have a beginning point. I've written down that's a revelation. It's got to have a spark, a fire, a passion. It's got to have a spark. It's got to have a revelation point. This just equals the right motivation, the right opinion. The right opinion. You've got to have the right opinion. Your head's got to be in the right place. If it's the righteous anger. Number two, it's got to have fuel. It's got to have accelerant. It's got to have the right purpose, the right motivation behind wanting to do it. What fuels that righteous anger has got to be the right motivation behind what you're trying to seek from the result. Third thing is it needs oxygen. Oxygen is the environment that fire needs to keep going. You take the oxygen away, the fire goes out. It needs the right environment, the right protection, the right covering. See, hopefully most of you see me as a pretty mild-mannered, easygoing, laid back Aussie. She'll be right. No problems, mate. All good. No worries. Want to know something that makes me really angry? I need your permission right now. Do you want to know something that makes me really angry? Good. Now, I've got your permission. There'll be no complaints afterwards because you've given me permission. This is what makes me really angry. The biggest killer of passion for God in Christians is a thing called desensitization. Big word, desensitization. You want me to spell it for you? If you're writing it down,

0: Cornucopia. Cornucopia.
1: A merge of message and music.
2: The movies, they get told what to dress and how to, like, what's cool and what's not. And they got no sense of their value. Problem is if you're affected, if you're not affected by something, I remember counseling a father who came to me and he was worried his son was having nightmares and stuff, and this is a true story. He came to me and he's like, I'm just worried he really doesn't like youth. It's kind of a bit loud for him and stuff, and he gets a bit sort of overawed in the environment with hundreds of kids there and that kind of stuff. And I'm just wondering whether you can make some connection with him. And I said, all right, just let me ask you a few questions. I said, what kind of movies do you let him watch? And he rattled off some names of movies. I was horrified. I was thinking to myself, I wouldn't watch that stuff. And he's letting his young boy watch it. And does he have an Xbox or a PlayStation? What kind of games has he got? And he's telling me the games that he's got. I'm like, my heart's breaking. I'm thinking, that's rubbish. What are you feeding your little boy? And I started challenging on it. He got all shirty with me and, oh, well, it doesn't affect him. He's okay with that stuff. I'm telling you, you're robbing him. You're lying. It does affect him. Look, you get to a point. I remember back in the late 70s, early 80s, when Africa Aid was a huge thing, and the ads started coming out on television with starving children on the television and their emaciated bodies and extended stomachs, and we're sending money and aid and food over to Africa for the nation there that's in famine, and you'd watch these ads and they bring you to tears, and they always had a knack of putting them on at mealtime. And you're just like, oh my goodness. And I remember even as a young boy weeping, looking at these pictures, thinking we've got to do something. Then after a while, you just change the channel. Don't ever think just because you can handle the smut and the filth that this world dishes up, that you can look at a movie and watch people get shredded to pieces, losing limbs, that you can watch young kids get abused in movies and all sorts of stuff, and it doesn't affect you, it's just some entertainment. Don't think that it makes you more mature. It just means you're desensitized and your heart's gotten hard. I don't ever want to get to a place. I don't ever want to be in a place where I can look at that stuff and it doesn't make me feel sick and it doesn't disgust me. I don't ever want to be in a place where I live in a world where my kids are in very real danger and it doesn't scare the very life out of me. I want to be moved to do something about it. Hurts, wounds, and constant friction create scar tissue. Cause the skin to become calloused and hard. This can also kill off the nerves, desensitize your ability to feel pain in the future as your coping mechanism that your body has, and your heart does the same thing. Christians here, it happens in church. It happens in church and we go so numb where we're not moved anymore by the need of non-Christians. But the fact that outside these walls here, the swarms, the streets are heaving with young people that unless they know Jesus, they're going to hell. And we're so sensitized. Let me tell you, the biggest killer of marriages these days is a hardened heart, where they're no longer sensitive to their partner's feelings, no longer sensitive to their partner's needs for protection and cherishing, no longer sensitive to your partner's cry for affection or their need for attention. I was having a bad day. Many of them, I sometimes, those days you just wake up and you're just in a bad mood. Nothing's put you in it, you're driving and it's like red light, course of red light. Yeah, stay on for, you get in, no problem. And nothing's really said, you're just cranky. Everyone, no, it doesn't matter what they do, you're just irritated. I find as I'm getting older, it happens more often. I'm going to turn into a cranky old man. And you just irritated all the time, and I had one of these days where I was just out of my skin, irritated, just nothing was going right, everything was too hard, and nothing was happening, and everyone was letting me down, and having a bit of a pity party, and whinging to God, and God just asked me this random question out of left field. He goes, what's the most important decision, outside of your salvation decision, what's the most important decision you have to make in this lifetime? And probably marriage, probably choosing your partner and your marriage vows, maybe that's the biggest one. Because, I mean, your kids are born and you just love them. I mean, they're just part of you. So it's a different kind of thing. Whereas your partner, it's a will choice. You choose them. You select them. They're part of your choosing. And so I said, God, your marriage vows. He goes, no, you're wrong. It's not. Well, thanks for that. I'm having a bad enough day as it is. Now I'm wrong. Great. What is it? What's this greatest? He goes, it's not your marriage vows and your decision to get married. Anyone can get married. Anyone can get married. It's proven today. Yeah, go down to the local council chambers, the townhouse, and you get a slip of paper and you get married. You don't even have to be this opposite sex anymore. You can get married to whoever you want. Getting married is easy. God says the hardest thing is staying married. The decision you make every day after that point is the greatest decision you ever make. It's the same as a Christian. Anyone can get saved. Salvation is freely given. Altar call, come down the front, pray the prayer, receive Jesus. But every day after that is the greatest decision that you have to make. Is the greatest decision that you walk every single day after that point. We're so interested in the event, we forget it's the journey. The biggest killer of marriages is a hardened heart. The biggest killer of friendships and relationships is a hardened heart. Where you're no longer sensitive to your friends' likes or dislikes. You're no longer sensitive to your friends' shortcomings or their failures. No longer sensitive to your friends' time or the lack of it. No one makes friends these days by folding their arms and going, oh, well, they may prove themselves to me. I'll be their friend. You know, you don't. I mean, anyone that tries to make friends that way, they're not going to have many friends. They're going to be very lonely. But people try to make friends with God that way. Well, when he proves himself to me, I'll be his friend. And they end up very lonely. Biggest killer of friendships and relationships is a hardened heart. The biggest restriction from allowing people to change is a hardened heart. You see, at conference these 2 weeks, there's going to be a lot of young people that are going to be changed by the power of God. A lot of young people that are going to go back to their churches invigorated and encouraged and inspired to do more. The word of God's going to be spoken and change their lives. They're going to go back with a fresh passion for their high schools and universities. Go back with a fresh passion for church on Sunday. Fresh passion for Jesus and the house of God. And everyone in church is waiting for it to wear off. Because their hearts are hard. No longer sensitive to children's development needs, spiritual, physical, mental, emotional. No longer sensitive to your parents reaching out to you for you to seek their guidance and direction. You're no longer sensitive to the changes that God's able to do in people in an instant when they're obedient to the word of God. No longer sensitive to feel any of it. Let me encourage you to encourage your friends. If you're from the same church and you're going back, and the next colourful conversation that comes up where you're just having a laugh, or you're just having a joke, or the movie that you just think we really shouldn't watch that rubbish, or the stuff that goes on, and your friend, full of the Holy Ghost, stands up and says, I don't think we should do that. I don't think we should have this conversation. I don't think we should go there in that environment. I don't think we should do this anymore. Don't be the one that goes, oh, well, who died made you king? Don't be the one that gives you I've seen you do the same stuff. Be the one that goes, you know, you're right. Let's stand together. Let's pray about this right now. Let's encourage each other to rise to the occasion. Let's take this conviction and walk into the new day that God's prepared for us. I find people run from brokenness. It's a thing that people don't like, the idea of being broken. And no one goes, you know what, discipline, yeah, wicked. Let's have an afternoon of being discipled and being disciplined, and let's look at all the things that we do wrong and let's correct. No one goes, oh yeah, I'm going to go home and mum and dad are going to correct me. It's going to be awesome. Why isn't doing the right thing fun? It's like, you know what? I'm going home this afternoon, I'm going to do my homework. It's going to be awesome. And I'm going to clean my room and I'm going to help mum cook dinner and I'm going to then on the weekend I'm going to help dad get around the house and I'm going to wash the car. It's going to be awesome. I'm going to have the best week. Why isn't doing the right thing fun? People run from brokenness. The thing that hardens your heart is a thing called pride. It's a thing called pride. It's a thing that says, I don't deserve this, I don't deserve this life, I'm not going to put up with this, I'm going to cope. I don't want it to hurt anymore, so I'm going to learn to exist in this without doing anything about it in my laziness, and I'm just going to let my heart go hard. I'm not going to be moved to action. See, humility is the opposite. Humility softens it and releases a blessing. Don't turn to it, but write it down if you're taking notes. Matthew 14, verse 13 to 21. You got a story there of when Jesus is with masses of people and they're all hungry, and Jesus says, we need to feed them. We need to feed them. And the disciples go, we're going to have to send them away. We don't have any food. He says, what food have you got? He says, we've got this little amount, but it's not going to be anywhere near enough. He says, bring it to me. And three things happen. And this is what I want to share with you, because this is the process to softening your heart. The first thing is he takes it and he offers it up to God. He said, God, bless this. But the first thing that has to happen with this offering is it has to be given to Jesus. He says, bring it to me. The first thing that needs to happen in your life, if you're going to have your heart softened from the hardness and all the pain, is you're going to be given to Jesus. You're going to be put into the hands of Jesus. Pastor Chris said it so eloquently last night. You're going to find yourself in Jesus. Second thing is, you got to be prepared to be broken. He breaks it. Why does he do that? He breaks it. He takes the offering and he breaks it. So you got to be prepared to be vulnerable. You got to be prepared to be in a place where you're going to be at risk of being hurt. You can't live in a place where it's like, my heart's been hurt so many times, I'm not going to let it get hurt again. You need to be vulnerable. The third thing that happens is he gives it out. He takes this offering, he breaks it, they break it into pieces and they hand it out. You got to be prepared to be given out to people. You got to be prepared to have your life given out so other people can be blessed. Can I tell you, it's as simple as this. Unless you're prepared to be broken, there's no blessing that's going to come out of it. There's blessing that comes from the brokenness. There's a blessing that comes out, and it's not a brokenness where you deliberately go out and get yourself hurt. It's a decision that you make to humble yourself. Decision you make to humble yourself before God. Jesus gave the greatest example as he took himself and he was broken and outpoured a blessing. Guys, listen, there's blessing in the brokenness. There's a blessing in the brokenness. Don't be afraid to be broken and humble before God, because the hardness, you might not know, well, what do I do next? I've got so much hurt. The hurt that came from the way I was raised, the way I was abandoned, the way I've been treated. You don't understand the life I've lived. Let me tell you, the steps to being broken and softened and resensitized is to be given to Jesus. Let him break you and let him give you out as a blessing. And there was much, much left over in the blessing that was given out. Unless something is first broken, it cannot be used to be blessed. You want to receive blessing in your life? Let your life be broken before God. Humble yourself before God.
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3: 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Thanks to DJ Dave Thales, who was in the mix. You were listening to Jason Gowland, recorded live at the Audacious Conference. Plenty more where that came from as we continue our series. So that's all for now. 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
0: 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Cornucopia. Cornucopia.
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2: From the Sky News Centre at 8, two men have died after going into the sea to help children in trouble at a beach near Hartlepool. Police were called at around 3:45 this afternoon. Both kids are safe and were taken to hospital, but the men later died. Police investigating the murder of Anne Widdecombe have revealed they're not looking for anyone else and they're open-minded about the motive. A 28-year-old man was arrested in Rotherham yesterday. The former Tory MP was found dead at her home in Devon on Thursday morning with serious injuries. Chief Constable James Vaughan is from Devon and Cornwall Police.
3: The operation has been running at a lightning pace for 48 hours and I am really pleased that we have a suspect firmly in custody and will undergo some further work from us today. This is clearly British policing at its very best.
2: A boy has died after being hit by a lorry in Essex. Police arrested a man at the scene in Ongar on Friday. Parts of the UK are at exceptional risk of wildfires. Areas in southern England and the Midlands are highlighted as being most vulnerable. Currently, fire crews are battling a blaze in Conwy Mountain in North Wales. Dave Swallow from the National Fire Chiefs Council says these events are becoming more common.
4: We've currently got 19 wildfires across England and Wales that services are dealing with, not just the one in North Wales. Last year, we recorded over 1,000 wildfires for England and Wales, and that's the most that we've ever recorded.
2: Now to tennis. Richard Newman's on centre court at Wimbledon.
5: And Jannik Sinner is a two-time Wimbledon champion. He's brought up his fifth Grand Slam title by beating Alexander Zverev, coming from a set down. It was so tight in the first few sets. Both players traded tie breaks. But then after nearly 3 hours, Sinner got the first break of serve and he went on to take a brilliant victory.
2: And Brendan McCullum is to stand down as England's Test cricket head coach. He's been in charge for 4 years. That's the latest from Sky News. I'm AJ Walsh.
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8: Yes, hello and welcome to Close Encounters with me, Anne Donaldson. My guest today is Austin Foote. Austin comes from Nottingham. He's a maths teacher. 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
8: Welcome, Austin, to Close Encounters. 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
8: So, Austin, you weren't born in Nottingham. Can you tell us a little bit about your early years?
9: I was born in Staffordshire, in hospital, Tittensaw, some which is Stoke direction, I think. I think it's now an old people's home, so, you know, I could finish there too. I was brought up a little village in Staffordshire with my parents, and they took me to and my brother and sister to a Methodist church as we grew up, that was interesting. It was not really my thing. I found that very difficult, they used that to kind of teach us about God, and they're still there, and it's doing fabulous. So.
8: How did those early years of life influence your life as you look back now?
9: Growing up, I was fairly normal. Growing up with, you know, going through schools, scouting, things like that, and just using that to enjoy life wherever possible. I kind of still attended church, but it was only attending, didn't really mean anything, and it kind of got to a point where I didn't want to, and it wasn't meaningful to me what I understood of the Bible, and God didn't match up with what I saw. I found that very difficult. You know, and it wasn't nearly as fun as going out and having a laugh with mates or chasing girls or whatever, not very successfully often, but yeah, that was kind of far more.
8: So there were different influences. You'd got the influence of your home and you'd got the influences of your peer group.
9: Yeah, yeah. Yes, that was they were very different things. My parents were, laterly I realised, very wise, and at one point went, we're going to take the family off to Spring Harvest, this Christian conference place, which I went solely because there was a snooker hall, a swimming pool and girls. But God had other ideas. That was kind of where I kind of became a Christian and met God, because suddenly I was surrounded by people who understood, who actually believed all of the Bible and lived it, which, although that was what my parents were doing, it didn't seem real to me at that point. That kind of changed everything.
8: So what age were you roughly when that happened?
9: I think it was about 13. That was kind of a big turning point.
8: So what was it? So was it something you heard, or was it something you observed, or can you describe what had such an impact on you?
9: I think starting to, I just felt what I generally describe as the nag of God. It's just this kind of nagging feeling, this voice, you know, to keep going and that I should do something about this. And realistically, at the time, I think I did something about it more because I was scared of the future than realizing kind of just how great God was, and therefore coming into that knowledge later.
8: Yeah.
9: And as always, being a procrastinator, I put it off and put it off until the last possible moment. But then kind of meeting other peers who went to a different church, miles away from home, like in a nearby town, that they talked about God in a different way, and it wasn't just a Sunday thing. It was more, and it was life, and so kind of getting involved with that.
8: So the influences on your life to a degree changed. You sort of went from one group, peer group, which was more mischievous.
9: I think the second group were also mischievous. Absolutely. But with better intentions. I don't know, you seem to be getting at my character of being slightly mischievous here. I don't know.
8: No, what I was sensing was how important influences are, how important places we go, people we mix with, can influence our lives, and some of the influences can be to our detriment and some can be for us too.
9: I think it's funny because I think I was very mischievous growing up, and I was a lad and enjoyed that. But I don't think a lot of that changed me becoming Christian. I think some of the worst aspects of that changed, but I never got this sense that God wasn't fun and enjoyed it. And that was always good. That kind of growing up, I had a group of good Christian friends who also liked to have a good laugh, and they just became safer boundaries in that.
8: That's really interesting. It's back to the influences, isn't it? And I like that phrase, safer boundaries. So you're absolutely right. When we make that decision to follow after Jesus, he doesn't suddenly change our personalities. He just allows, within the freedom of our faith, for our true personalities to shine. And that's good. Thank you, Austin, for sharing that. So what other influences were around at the time? You started being part of a youth group.
9: Yeah, yeah. So I there was a large youth fellowship that met in Stafford that I became part of, and kind of went through and became kind of year on year, kind of grew into leading that a bit more and taking on more responsibilities of that. But in that kind of just wanting more and more to kind of understand God and understand the Bible and work out why some of what I read in the Bible didn't match up with my experience of church and why that should change, really.
8: Mm. So you made a decision to follow after Jesus when you were 13 and then followed, which is ongoing for the rest of our lives,
9: absolutely.
8: I know. But there's that initial, isn't there? That initial learning, that initial developing, that initial... And that took place within the safety of a youth group which was well led, and you learnt.
9: Yeah, absolutely. And I mean, it was, for me at the time, it was huge. So there was about, at its peak, about 80 young people there. And just that moment, you talk about influence, that moment when the guy who led it, you know, referred to me by name, and I had no idea he knew who I was from anybody. And that moment of being recognised, it was a real turning point in, like, actually, I belong here. And that, you know, that guy, as amazing guy, he's with Jesus now. Bless him. He never knew the impact he had on bringing people closer to God simply by being, you know, knowing them. You know, when there's 80 people there, that's pretty big.
8: And that knowing by name, it just emphasises the importance, you know, because Scripture tells us, doesn't it, in the Bible, that God knows us by name.
9: Yeah.
8: And so you're saying, you know, the leader knew you by name, and that gave you a value and was a key point for you. And then to discover that God knows you by name is just mind-blowing, isn't it? So let's pause for your first piece of music you've chosen.
9: This is the only song that I really remember from that Spring Harvest where I became a Christian. And to be honest, I found it a little strange when I first heard it. It says, you know, your name is like honey on my lips, and I couldn't work out why they were so sticky. And then kind of grew into, oh, it's about it being sweet. And you know, and just, it's funny how, you know, we often, as Christians, expect people to understand the words we're using, but even the most simple ones sometimes don't work. But yeah, it's great.

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1: You're listening to Close Encounters, and I'm Anne Donaldson, and my guest today is Austin Foote. So, Austin, you were sharing with us before that song that you made that decision to follow after Jesus, and you were still quite a relatively young person at this stage.
2: Oh, yeah, yeah. So, yeah, still a teenager at this point. Going each Sunday night to a church to kind of meet up with people, but then, still struggling life at school, as most people of my age as a Christian did, so yes.
1: Yeah. And so how did you mature within that group?
2: Well, I think, as I said before, I think one of the things was I was kind of trying to work out why what I saw in church at that time, and thankfully things have changed quite a bit since then, in most churches, I think. But in the early 90s, the whole idea of the Holy Spirit being involved was rare, there was things going on elsewhere in the world that we heard about and heard, and I was trying to work out how these matched up with what I saw in church, and was kind of desperate to find out more really about the Holy Spirit and all of the kind of miraculous stuff that you see in the Bible that didn't kind of make sense with, especially what I'd met in my parents' church and then going on even in this new one where people seemed more open to it but didn't really practice anything.
1: Yeah.
2: You know.
1: So how did that revelation, or how did you explore that?
2: It was quite strange, really, because I'd literally never heard any teaching on the Holy Spirit. I'd been prayed for in tongues once when I was 14, and the guy who prayed me was the bishop of... an African nation, Burkina Faso. I would say to guys, oh, this guy prayed for me in Africa. and they were like, what do you mean? I was told who it was. He said, well, they only speak French and English in that country. I went, well, it wasn't any of them. They went, that was called tongues. I was like, this amazing, like, oh, okay, that's weird. So I was kind of desperate to find out more and felt this kind of urging from God to find out more. And we were asked at our youth group to put our names down to lead sessions. And I just felt, not really knowing how God speaks at that time, but this kind of urge to put

0: And bizarrely, my mum came, it was the week before, came upstairs and said, "Oh, this has come through the door." And it was a tiny magazine called Dunamis, which was the Methodist Revival magazine. It was their last ever issue. And she just gave it to me, and it was entirely on the Holy Spirit, and basically went through the teaching of the Holy Spirit and his gifts in detail. And I've since gone through it and found so many errors in it, but it was a very beautiful thing, and it's just like God giving it to me and going, right, you can teach yourself and the other 60 people in the room, and then using guys like yourself who just so helpfully kind of chipped in and went, told us experiences that was like, yes, this is what we need to aim for.
1: Yeah.
0: And that's been an ongoing kind of thing of kind of pushing into the Holy Spirit wherever I've been since, really.
1: Yeah. That's lovely. And yes, it gives the listeners a clue to how long we've known one another. We have known one another for many, many years. Yeah. So, and I'm also proud to say that you later became my son-in-law. So
0: yeah, that was pretty good, wasn't it?
1: It was wonderful. So let's listen to your next choice of music.
0: Great.
1: Here is love.
0: Here is love. I picked this one. I spent a lot of time. I went to university in Wales, and I spent a lot of time afterwards and during lockdown, actually studying the Welsh Revival and having a look at that. And this is the hymn that they always sang, and it was a really beautiful one. It was all about kind of Holy Spirit coming in and changing that nation and this. What I love is that it's all about love. And often we think about, you hear the stories of Welsh Revival, I don't know if you know any, where things changed, like the pit animals no longer understood the miners because they stopped swearing and all of this. And you think it's kind of about people changing. But actually, first and foremost, it was about the love of God.
1: Beautiful. We'll listen.

0: Close Encounters.
1: Welcome back to Close Encounters with me, Anne Donaldson, and my guest today is Austin Foote. Now, Austin, you shared with us that you went to Aberystwyth University, and then what happened after you qualified?
2: Sure. So I qualified with a degree in computer science, which is unrecognisable from what it looks like today. Google didn't exist, which was very different. And I ended up actually working for British Gas for a while, like just being a service engineer, and that was a great job. Really enjoyed that. And whilst I was there, I felt God telling me to quit. And my obvious question was why.
1: How did you feel that? You know, how did you sense that?
2: That's a really interesting question, because it is I wouldn't say it was an audible voice, but there was a definite voice that said, you know, I want you to quit your job. Mm. And I'd go, yeah, okay, tell me why. Tell me what I'm going to do.
1: Like loud thoughts.
2: Yes, I guess like loud thoughts. It's hard to explain. And I think once I was talking about kind of the Holy Spirit and pushing into that, that happened a lot through university and kind of spending time with him and learning to kind of get the difference and knowing that kind of when God speaks, that if it's along with what the Bible says, there's no kind of, contradictions there. And it's not what I'd normally think. It's worth pushing into and testing.
1: Yeah.
2: And so he told me to quit. And I said, why? And he said, quit. And I said, why? And this went on for about 6 months. And eventually I said, okay, I'll do it. And I handed my notice in. And the day after I handed my notice in, I got a phone call from a friend that I spent time with when I was at that church in my youth, and she said, our church has got a youth worker job coming up. We think you'd be great for it. We'd love you to apply. And I was like, okay, that's interesting. So I applied and went for an interview and ended up getting the job and started a week after my notice ran out for British Gas, but over in Nottingham. So God kind of just drew me across the country, you know. As my friend likes to say, I changed poultry. I went from, you know, I'm a right chick to A up my duck, moved over to the East Midlands. And it was worked for a church as a youth worker there for quite a few years until God asked me to move on again later on, which was, quite exciting. And so he added many years as a youth worker. For a while there, I was the only full-time member of staff, so ended up writing preaching theories and all sorts, as you do when you're in that situation. And it was really a great time. And then God asked me to move on again, and I took a little less time this time to kind of agree. The interesting thing was that when I got there, I realised that they'd actually not had a youth worker for 6 months. And had I said yes immediately, maybe that would have come together a lot quicker and they wouldn't have been without one for so long. But God wanted me over in Nottingham, and that's kind of how it happened.
1: That's wonderful, yeah. And you're married, obviously, to Charlotte.
2: Charlotte, yes. And I have three amazing daughters who are all teenagers. My eldest turns 18 this coming week. So I got from 18 to 13.
1: What's it like being a parent to teenage girls in today's society?
2: Hard and wonderful. Yeah. I mean, mainly wonderful, to be honest. They are amazing, and they all love Jesus and follow him and are far braver than I was at their age in terms of standing up for their faith and, you know, being able to go out there and lead worship in school settings, which would have terrified me. They do so well, but also, you know, really challenging because of what's going on in schools and how, you know, there's so little room in most schools for God, and there's especially kind of a strong belief in that what the Bible says is true. And that's kind of quite a challenge for them, and also for kind of parenting around that. And, you know, what is it that I believe is right that is because it's biblical, and what is it that I believe is right because it's cultural, and that's how I grew up, and kind of having to marry those as well.
1: So introduce us to your next piece of music, Austin.
2: So the next piece of music, this is one that it's one that I return to time and time again. The chorus is, "Only you can fill my deepest longing, only you breathe in me new life and fill my heart with laughter." And it's one of those things, however you're feeling, however it's great or whether things are not going well, that reminder that it's only God that can fulfill what you need.
1: That's lovely. Thank you.

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1: This is Close Encounters on Cross Rhythms with me, Anne Donaldson, and my guest today is Austin Foote. Now, Austin, I know that you and Charlotte faced a big challenge in 2007. Can you share with us what happened?
2: Yeah, so I was self-employed at the time and had been working out from home, kind of installing church PA systems at the time. And I woke up one morning with pins and needles in my feet, and over the next 24 hours they just started to rise up through my body, and didn't know what it was, struggled to find out. By that evening I couldn't walk without kind of bouncing off walls, my legs wouldn't hold me properly. I managed to get a GP appointment for the next morning, and went to bed that night in the spare room because I was so uncomfortable, and we had a 4-month-old baby at the time, yeah, and then next morning I got out of bed and just collapsed. My legs didn't work at all. Long story short, I had got something called Guillain-Barré syndrome, which is, it demyelinates the nerves. It takes the myelin sheath off your nerves. And so within the next day or so from that point, I was completely paralysed, and ended up in hospital for quite a prolonged period of time. So I was 4 months in hospital at that point, with the first 40 or so days in intensive care while they just kept me alive, really. It was a tricky time. I think more tricky for Charlotte than it was for me, especially with a 4-month-old baby, and she didn't have the ability to be, made unconscious whenever things got too much. So, yeah, it was a difficult time.
1: Yeah, and during that time, what were you conscious of? Anything or nothing?
2: Yeah, well, I'd come in and out of consciousness for the first kind of month or so where I was in intensive care, I'd be in and out of consciousness, and I was aware of a fair bit, and then not other things. So there was one guy, bless him, that I said to Charlotte, I said, I can't believe that he's never visited. That's like horrendous. And she went, he's come twice. And I was like, oh, really sorry. And the really awful times that were like when my nana died whilst I was in there, and seeing my brother and sister having to break the news to me three times because I didn't remember the previous ones. It was very harsh on them. So there's things that I do remember and other bits that, obviously not. And then some really horrific times in terms of pain and your brain kind of hallucinating a bit whilst, whether that's medication or... Oh, at one point, my heart stopped for a while, and that wasn't ideal, especially for Charlotte, and finding out about that. But yeah, it.
1: So in all that, I mean, you were told just before you became unconscious the first time what was going to happen. The doctor shared with you what you'd got and what they were going to do. Was that scary?
2: Well, being told what I got, I never really understood it until afterwards, despite the fact I had an amazing GP who I'd gone to that morning, who sat us outside and then came out with a slight smile on his face. We were kind of going, I think you've got something called Guillain-Barré syndrome. I've only seen it once before. And it was like, thank goodness he had.
1: Yeah.
2: Because had he not, I wouldn't be here.
1: That's the bottom line.
2: Because within the next kind of 4 to 6 hours from there, my lungs had stopped working properly.
1: Yeah.
2: That was challenging. I think what I found out more was after coming out of intensive care and coming into high dependency unit, and then onwards from there into kind of a rehab unit to learn how to do everything again, because from complete paralysis, learn how to use hands again, learn how to use your feet again, things like that. it's not the big stuff actually from paralysis that freaks you out, it's the little stuff. You know, it's having your eyelids taped shut at night because you can't blink and that kind of thing.
1: And in all that, was there any awareness of God?
2: Oh, yeah, absolutely. And the way that I had one beautiful guy, I had a few, but one beautiful guy from church who used to turn up and he'd just read me a little bit of the Bible, maybe a chapter. He'd come like once or twice a week and just read. Another guy would come and read me a Christian book, and that was really beautiful. And hearing God speak through Scripture was amazing. And just hearing that kind of come through, as Paul talks about his prison guards, it really did feel like some of the nurses at times. And it was that kind of God speaking and saying, you know, this is me. I'm looking after you through all of this. And there were times where it was almost completely miraculous how I'd suddenly make a leap forward.
1: Yeah.
2: Because there was a possibility. This was in Nottingham Queen's Medical Centre, and there was a point where I was going to have to get moved to Lincoln as I was improving, and they needed beds in Nottingham. And suddenly there was an improvement, which meant I could go to high dependency, not on intensive care, which meant that I'd still be in Nottingham. And of course, for Charlotte and the baby and, you know, all of you guys in family, that was very important. So, yeah, there were the times where you just see God's hand as he just came in and go, no, that's enough now.
1: And I'm sure through that time both you and Charlotte dug very deep in your faith.
2: Yeah, and the blessings of God who just kind of kept on going and kept on working, and also having a great church that backed us up as well. I mean, for the entire 4 months I was in hospital, they provided a meal. That's every day. And that's so beautiful that, you know, and that's God, you know, that kind of puts that in people's hearts to do that. And, you know, it was an amazing thing.
1: Yeah. So you've chosen your next piece of music. Can you tell us why? And
2: yeah, I love this song. There are many times in life you go through a lot of struggles, and for various reasons. Some like this, where it's been, you know, something that's just happened and nothing you can do, and others that are completely my own fault. And just that kind of, I thought things would have changed by now, God. But he never stops being faithful, and he never changes.
1: Lovely, thank you.

0: Close Encounters.
1: Yes, welcome back to Close Encounters with me, Anne Donaldson, and my guest today is Austin Foote. And before we listen to that beautiful song, Austin, you were sharing about that time where you were struck with the Guillain-Barré syndrome and how you reached a point of rehabilitation. Mm.
2: Couple of months really in a rehab unit, like learning how to do everything again, and then coming out from there needing sticks and so on. I managed to get out of a wheelchair whilst there, but I was still needing walking sticks and so on to get around for a while, and but that was all really. And despite the fact I'd lost basically all the your nerve endings have gone through the demyelination. All came back except for my toes, which is phenomenal really, because I did get it quite badly in terms of how you can get it. And so yes, it's although it's very rare, I did get the rarest form. So
1: yeah. And that initiated a career change.
2: Well, yeah, kind of. I was just woken up one night at about 4 a.m. and heard the voice of God again going, you need to be a teacher. It was probably the job that I'd said I will never do. My parents were teachers, and I know that was not something that I wanted to follow in. And I just felt God say, you need to be a teacher. And I said, oh, okay, well, next year, because it was August, and it was like, well, this is impossible. And I thought, God, go, no check. And I went online and found that I could go through clearing that year. And so a little bit of kind of umming and ahhing, and then talking to people and praying some more, and applied, yeah, and then ended up that September. I started it having had to have a final operation. I had the interview one day, I had the operation the following day, and I started the following Monday on walking sticks, and back in, and then started a career teaching maths, which I had been doing for 15 years. Mm-hmm. Kind of going through teaching maths and heads of department and SLT and all of that. So yeah, it's been a long time kind of teaching, but yeah, that's God's blessing just to kind of make that happen and tell me exactly the right time of when to go and get it done.
1: It's that when you say God told you, it's these what we can say like loud thoughts or persistent thoughts or thoughts that cut across your own natural thoughts.
2: Yeah, absolutely. And in that case, you're kind of waking me up at 4 a.m. to say you need to get up and do this. And it's like, I didn't wake up at that time in the morning. That was very weird for me.
1: Yeah. You went on to, as you shared earlier, you have three teenage daughters.
2: Yep.
1: So after the baby that was the baby when you were so poorly, you went on and had two more daughters. Mm,
2: yes.
1: And God's really blessed your life and directed you very much.
2: And goes on to do so, and that's a continual thing. There's so much that he's kind of directed me to, and I'm just about to start a new job, thanks to his direction, really. So it's after 15 years of teaching, it aches a lot, and any teachers out there, well done. it is so, so hard. It is rewarding, but it is so, so hard, and it's so easy for it to become too much. And I'd got to that point where it was too much, and I was leading three different departments. I was doing senior leadership, and I just had no time to do anything, and I basically reached burnout. And and I felt God saying it was okay to leave. And I was like, okay. And I felt that return to that kind of years ago going, and what next? And he said, no, just trust me. And this time again, he wouldn't tell me anymore. He just said, just trust me. And so, yeah, I handed in my notice. And then as that happened, found that God had... he showed Charlotte a job advert, and you know, I'm now going to be teaching math teachers on how to do it, the job, which is really exciting. So yeah, that starts on Monday.
1: Wonderful. So can you share any examples of you say that it's rewarding and challenging teaching. How has your faith impacted how you have interacted with the children, with other members of staff?
2: Yeah, I mean, I've found it's working in a state school where you're not supposed to be explicit about faith, especially in a way that could be considered as, you know, telling students what to believe or anything like that. There's some challenges there, but, you know, you can always be asked questions and you can always answer them, answer them from a personal standpoint. And that's kind of quite beautiful. And I think some of the most... The greatest times of kind of spent hearing God in that has just been those daily kind of conversations of support and getting alongside students, and you don't normally notice it at the moment, but you know, when you get that message through Facebook, you know, you're not friends with them, that, you know, you just get a message sometimes and you're like, oh, they're just kind of fishing because they see my name. And it says, you know, I was going to do something really daft, but because you talk to me all the time, I didn't. Or, you know, those moments where you've got those students who've just so grateful because you've given them a hope that they didn't have, which so, you know, it's a wonderful thing. And it's not all the time, but those moments of breakthrough are just really wonderful. I left the school at one point and moved school, and I gave them, before I left, the 10 things to do before you're as old as me. And one of them was go on an Alpha course. And I returned to that school a few years later. A parent came to me at a parents' evening, and their younger sibling, I was now teaching them. And they said, thank you so much for that. He went on one. And it's just those little things about being able to say, you know, these are really good things that you can do that'll help you find God, and without being explicit, but just...
1: So you mentioned an Alpha course. If someone's listening and they don't know about Alpha course, what could they do?
2: Alpha is really helpful in, if you've got any questions about God, just to be able to go along and ask questions. And it's a course that lots of churches run, and you can just search for it on the internet and find... an Alpha course. They're everywhere in the UK. You'll be able to find one easily. They're everywhere across the world, really. Yeah. But just to be able to go and easily ask questions.
1: Yeah, so a good introduction to faith and a safe place where you can ask those questions that you perhaps wouldn't be able to ask in any other setting.
2: And often get a meal at the same time.
1: And get a meal sometimes, yeah. So, Austin, before I ask you to introduce your final choice of music, I just want to say thank you so much for sharing with us today. And thank you for coming. Thank you for opening yourself up to things that have been challenges in your life. Sure. Can you just introduce
2: your last one? All Hail King Jesus. I love this kind of anthemic thing. You know, we've got one king who will be king forever. And this is kind of a very anthemic kind of, because it's all about him.
0: There was a moment when

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3: From the Sky News Centre at 9, two men have died after entering the sea near Hartlepool to rescue two children who were in difficulty. Police were called at around 4:15 this afternoon. Both kids are safe and were taken to hospital, but the men died a short time after being rescued by the RNLI. Police investigating the death of former MP Anne Widdecombe say they're not looking for anyone else after arresting a 28-year-old man. The white British suspect was arrested in Rotherham last night and is being questioned on suspicion of murder. Officers say they're keeping an open mind about the motive. Matt Longman is Assistant Chief Constable with Devon and Cornwall Police and is appealing for people not to comment on the case, especially online.
4: We're aware of online and public speculation, particularly with regards to motive. I urge people not to share or engage with that speculation. It's unhelpful, it doesn't aid our investigation, and particularly it's distressing to the family and friends of Miss Widdecombe.
3: At least 27 people have been killed in a fire at a pub in the Thai capital, Bangkok. The blaze broke out at around midnight and video online shows flames coming out of the front door. Parts of the UK are at exceptional risk of wildfires as the heatwave continues. Currently, fire crews are battling a blaze in Conwy Mountain in North Wales. To sport and in tennis, world number one Jannik Sinner has successfully defended the Wimbledon title after coming a set down to beat Alexander Zverev by 3-1.
5: There's no better place, honestly, to play tennis. Standing here, you can feel the nerves in a Sunday morning when you wake up. You know that this is, you know, a very, very special day, and you never know how many times you can come back on Sunday. So I never take things for granted.
3: And FIFA President Gianni Infantino says increasing the World Cup to 64 teams is something that will be examined. The current tournament is the biggest ever after the field was increased from 32 to 48 teams. That's the latest from the Sky News Centre. I'm AJ Walsh.
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6: From the Sky News Centre at 10, detectives investigating the murder of Anne Widdicombe are questioning a 28-year-old man arrested in Rotherham last night. Officers have revealed they're not looking for anyone else. The former Tory MP and Reform UK spokesperson was found dead at her home on Dartmoor on Thursday morning. Former Detective Chief Superintendent Roy McComb explains there's a certain routine suspects go through.
7: Even though there has been a delay of a couple of days since the apparent timeline of the murder, he will be subject to forensic examination to see if the police can find evidence on his body, perhaps hair transfers, some type of DNA.
6: Two men have died after entering the sea at a beach near Hartlepool in an effort to help two children who got into distress. Both kids are safe and were taken to hospital. The men died a short time after being rescued by the RNLI. At least 27 people have been killed in a fire at a pub in the Thai capital, Bangkok. The blaze broke out at around midnight, with footage of the blaze circulating online. 125 firefighters have responded to a major blaze involving a house and a railway embankment in Walthamstow in northeast London. Motorists are warned to avoid the area due to road closures and a partial overground service suspension. To sport now, and Jannik Sinner has become just the 10th player to retain the Wimbledon men's singles title in the Open era. The Italian world number one came from a set down to beat Alexander Zverev. Zverev, the French Open champion, spoke afterwards on centre court.
8: Well, first of all, Jannik, I don't really like you anymore. To be fair, congratulations to Jannik. He showed once again why he's the best player in the world.
6: And Brendan McCullum says he's gutted to have lost his job as the coach of England's Test cricket team after 4 years in charge. Poor results and questions over the culture of the team have seen him follow Ben Stokes out of the setup. That's the latest. I'm Chris Milligan.
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15: 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Well, hey there, and happy weekend to you. I'm your host, William Ryan III. I'm really happy to be here counting down the biggest songs in Christian music with you, so thanks for making time to join me. Well, sit back and relax, because I'm going to do all of the work here today, and before you know it, we're not only going to find out which track is in that coveted number one spot, but we'll also hear some brand new music in our future fan favorite segment next hour. 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It's a great way to find out what's happening with some of your favorite artists. And another way is to keep listening this hour to our artist news, those three things you need to know. That's coming up a little later, so let's get this countdown started.
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0: best new music this week here on 20 The Countdown Magazine. That's Forrest Frank. He is debuting at number 20 with his song, OK. That's a great one, isn't it? Well, we have a song that just hit our chart last weekend that you might remember. It is from Matt Maher, and I'm so excited that we finally caught up with him to hear more about this one called Gonna Be All Right.
1: If you had to ask me what's my favorite chapter in the Gospels, I would say Matthew chapter 6, because Jesus packs so much into this chapter. It's almost all red letters. Tim, he teaches the Lord's Prayer. He talks about fasting, going into your inner closet, in your heart, you know, and not being a hypocrite, talking about what it means to give to the poor. And then he starts talking about anxiety, fear, worry. And he says, don't be worried. Look at the birds of the air. Look at the flowers in the field. If God takes care of them, how much more will he take care of you? The most used phrase in the Bible is don't be afraid. Jesus even says later in Scripture, in this world you will have trouble, but I leave you my peace. So my hope for you as you hear this song is you're reminded by Jesus that everything's going to be all right.
2: Number 20.

That's that new one from Matt and Mar that just hit our chart last weekend. Now it's at number 19. It's called Gonna Be All Right here on 20. Well, now it's Toby Mac making a 2-point climb with his song that just hit our chart last weekend. Here he is with Lord, It Feels Good on 20, The Countdown Magazine.

0: I love that new one from Toby Mac. He's at number 18 after a 2-point jump with that one called Lord, It Feels Good. Here on 20, the Countdown Magazine. Yeah, he just wrapped up a summer tour as well. He was with Zach Williams, Seth Schlitter, and Jamie McDonald. Some great artists there. And that's a show that I would have loved to experience. But did you make it out to one of those 8 tour stops within those 11 days? If so, like, reach out and let me know how it was. I'm sure it was amazing. Well, last week here in the United States, we were celebrating America's 250th birthday, which was a really big deal. Tons of events all across the country, like parades and fireworks and drone shows, cookouts, concerts. I mean, you name it, and we were doing it here in America. And I know Canada also celebrated Canada Day in a big way last week as well. And one of those things that I love about 20 The Countdown Magazine is that we're not just one country listening together. We're a global family. I mean, think about that. That's pretty cool. This next message comes to us from Rima Media in New Zealand, where they're getting ready for a very different kind of celebration.
1: Hi there, this is Dine from Rima in New Zealand. This weekend is a celebration in New Zealand. We get to celebrate another new year. Yeah, that's right, it is Matariki. This signals the Māori New Year. Now, for Māori, the appearance of the Matariki star cluster heralds a time of remembrance, joy and peace. And it's a great time for communities to come together and celebrate. So, this is a bit of a new holiday for New Zealanders. Since 2022, we have been marking Matariki every year with a day off work on Friday.
0: Wow, that is so fascinating. Thanks for filling us in on that. Matariki. I got to look that up and read a little bit more about it. But if I ever get a chance to visit your country, I will definitely shoot for being there in July so I can celebrate that with you guys. Well, hey, if there's an exciting celebration happening in your part of the world, I got to know about it. Send me a message at 20thecountdown.com. 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Because this show, it's totally better with your stories from all over the world. So chime in. Let me know what's going on in your neck of the woods.
2: Coming up,
0: 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More artists dropping by to tell us stories about their music, like Torrin Wells, Tasha Layton, We the Kingdom. I mean, so many great songs are on the way, so you don't want to step out yet. 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Find out what's going on with some of your favorites.
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10: Over decades of ministry to people of all ages and various cultures, I've constantly met people who, unlike the words in Frank Sinatra's famous song, can't seem to leave the past behind. They're constantly rethinking past abuses, relationship and family crisis, and things they wish they'd never done.

Don't take lightly the important decisions and situations you go through in life, lest you might suffer a lifetime of regret afterwards. The great religious terms like repent is forgiven,

0: friend.
1: It is Bay Turner moving up one to the number 17 spot this week here on 20 The Countdown magazine. It's called Somebody's Praying. Well, about 3 weeks ago, there was a song that hit our chart from Torrin Wells called Breathe On It, and it's making a one-point climb this weekend here on our countdown. But we caught up with Torrin Wells to hear the story behind it and how this song is more of a prayer. Check it out.
2: All throughout Scripture, we see the breath of God representing the Spirit of God. We see it in Genesis when God breathes into Adam. We see it in the New Testament when Jesus breathes on the disciples. This is symbolizing the Holy Spirit empowerment of God in our lives. And this song is a prayer that God's Spirit would breathe on everything that we do, on our businesses, on our dreams, on our families, on our brokenness, and so that we can experience the life-changing power of His presence.
3: Number 16.

0: It is Torrin Wells with Breathe On It, number 16 this week on 20 The Countdown magazine. And he's got to record his first live worship album recently, and that is pretty cool. It comes out early in October, so be on the lookout for that. Well, what keeps you coming back here to 20 each week? Maybe it's hearing where your favorite song landed on the chart. Maybe there's something more to it, like it's discovering new artists, or maybe there's something even deeper. We recently heard from Carmel in Australia, who said, "Praise God for 20 The Countdown magazine and Vision Radio. Because of this program, I can hear new Christian music that keeps me grounded and focused on Christ." 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
1: Coming up.
0: Well, we heard from Torrin Wells a little earlier. We also have Tasha Layton in a little later to tell us about her latest song. And there's still some more great music on the way as we finish out this first hour of our countdown. And next hour, new music in that future fan favorite. You can find out which song won with the most votes. It's all coming up with your 15 remaining songs this week.
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3: We're right in the middle of our countdown this weekend with Chandler Moore up next. Here he is with God, I'm Just Grateful.
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0: grateful for you.
1: Chandler Moore dropping down to number 15 this weekend with God, I'm Just Grateful on 20 The Countdown magazine. Well, next we have the story about this next song called Meet Me in the Valley, but I'll let her tell you all about it.
2: Hey, this is Tasha Layton, and I wrote the song Meet Me in the Valley after hearing a parent who had lost a child say, I found myself in a deep valley, but to my surprise, God met me there. You know, the way out of our valleys is through. We have to feel everything we need to feel and admit those feelings to God so that He can meet us in those places of grief, sadness, confusion, loneliness. We are not alone in it. He'll meet us there and He'll take us through.
3: Number 14.
2: You can't

0: perfectly.
1: That is Micah Tyler and Colton Dixon teaming up for that version of Perfectly here at number 13 on 20 The Countdown magazine. You know, that version of it, actually, I just got word that they are at number one in Australia with that song. That's pretty exciting, isn't it? Well, you know, it's climbing here on the chart here in the U.S., so I can't wait till it's number one here. You know, the melody in it is really fun, but if you really stop and think about it, one of the biggest lies we can believe is that God loves some sort of future version of us. You know, the one who finally gets it all together. But the gospel says something totally different. God isn't waiting for you to become perfect before he draws you near. He meets you right where you are with the rough, unfinished parts of your story. And I am so glad that he does that too. Now, if you've never experienced that kind of grace in your life, or maybe you need to rediscover it today, we would love to help you with that. 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

0: and some artist news. That's coming up in no time. I think you're going to love this week's stories too, so stay with me.
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4: DJ and music producer Topher Jones, better known as Rave Jesus, presents his debut album, I Met God on the Dance Floor. It's a 77-minute mix of uplifting beats and sanctified bangers. Including the Cross Rhythms radio hit, He's On.

0: Several recent prestigious reports strongly indicate that homelessness, delinquency, vandalism, suicide and drug dependency are directly related and a consequence of the breakdown of the family.
1: We lead two different lives, just like two lines that never cross.
0: A recent survey indicated almost all women believe faithfulness is essential in a marriage. Yet Dolly magazine reported recently that a vast majority of teenagers have treated sex casually well before 18. Over 90% of sex scenes in movies are between people not married to each other.

0: There is a desperate need for us to marry the right person for the right reasons if we are to provide a long-term, loving and secure relationship for our kids. This is John Smith.
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0: Artist News. Three things you need to know. Number one.
1: Well, Lauren Daigle was one of those artists who helped celebrate Independence Day here in the United States of America. She was at Disney Celebrates America, Nashville's Star Spangled Bash. More than 400,000 people gathered in downtown Nashville, Tennessee for the event. And Lauren even shared that rehearsals were delayed for a few hours because of a tornado warning. Oh my. Thankfully, the weather cleared and the night wrapped up with Nashville's biggest fireworks and drone show ever, featuring more than 1,000 drones synchronized with the Nashville Symphony. Lauren says her heart is so full and she's still smiling after getting to celebrate with everyone there. Check out this clip of her performing You Say during that celebration.
2: You say-

0: Number two.
1: For King and Country's Joel Smallbone is celebrating 13 years of marriage this week. He recently shared a sweet video from his wedding day, including the moment he and his wife Mariah shared their very first kiss. Now, it's unique because the two, they chose to save that first kiss until they were married. Now, looking back on the past year, Joel said it's been filled with both wonderful moments and difficult ones, but every bit of it has been part of the adventure. He says 13 years represents continued love and growth and learning and choosing each other every day. So happy anniversary to Joel and Mariah.
0: Number three.
1: Well, as we're coming out of the 4th of July weekend here in the U.S., Stephen Curtis Chapman recently appeared on Fox News to talk about his new version of America the Beautiful. Now, during the conversation, he shared why the freedom to openly live out his faith is something he never takes for granted.
2: It is an incredible gift, and with any gift that we have, it's a, you know, it's something to be stewarded. Yeah, it's something to be never lose the gratitude for, even with the brokenness and even with the, you know, the things that we don't have easy answers for. Gosh, to just be grateful. Gratitude just makes such a difference in my own heart personally. And Chris has said it so well. Just to continue to recognize what a gift we have, the gift of freedom, the opportunity that I enjoy every time I stand on stage to sing songs about my faith and my relationship with God in a country where, you know, anyone can do that, to sing about the things that are important or speak about the things that they believe and are important.
0: You're up to date. That was three things you need to know. Now, back to the countdown with William Ryan III.
3: Hey, y'all, I am so excited about I've Got a Fire this year for a lot of reasons, but this song was a joy to write. It was a joy to record. It was, I mean, a forever memory to film that music video with my dad. And all throughout that process, it reminded me of a couple things. One, that what we're a part of, this faith that we're a part of, is a long game. This is about our entire lives being lived, and not just living the moment we're in, but finishing faithfully. And what an amazing, you know, testimony to the world to watch someone, not just a moment of their life, but the longevity of it, walking towards the Lord is so powerful. But also, gosh, to live in the fullness of what Jesus has done inside of us. And that flame that burns, my prayer is that the older I get, the brighter I burn. And what a sign and a wonder that could be for the world, and what a testimony of how great God is.
1: That was Pat Barrett sharing more about this one called I've Got a Fire. Here it is on 20.
0: Number 11.

0: Matt Barrett at number 11 this week with I've Got a Fire here on 20 The Countdown Magazine. You know, he just released a song with Phil Wickham last week called Praise the Lord Forever, and you can listen to it wherever you stream music. Well, last weekend on our countdown in that top spot, we had a little bit of a shakeup. I was a little bummed because the week before, Cece Winans was at number one with her song Worthy of It All. And then last week, though, Elevation Rhythm knocked her right out of that top spot, and they took over it. So here's a little reminder as to what happened last week.
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2: From the Sky News Centre at 11, police investigating the death of former MP Anne Widdecombe say they're not looking for anyone else after arresting a 28-year-old man. The white British suspect was arrested in Rotherham last night and is being questioned on suspicion of murder. Matt Longman is an assistant chief constable with Devon and Cornwall Police and is appealing for people not to comment on the case.
3: We're aware of online and public speculation, particularly with regards to motive. I urge people not to share or engage with that speculation. It's unhelpful, it doesn't aid our investigation, and particularly it's distressing to the family and friends of Miss Widdecombe.
2: Two men have died after going into the sea to help two children in trouble at a beach near Hartlepool. Police were called at around 4:15 this afternoon. At least 27 people have been killed in a fire at a pub in the Thai capital, Bangkok. The blaze broke out at around midnight, and video shared by rescuers shows flames coming out of the front door as people tried to escape. 125 firefighters have responded to a major blaze involving a house and a railway embankment in Walthamstow in northeast London. Local residents near Valentine Road and Shernhall Street are being advised to keep windows and doors shut. Sport now, and world number one Jannik Sinner has successfully defended the Wimbledon title after coming from a set down to beat Alexander Zverev. The Italian brought up his 100th Grand Slam match win to claim a fifth major trophy. Sinner says Wimbledon is a prestigious tournament.
4: There's no better place, honestly, to play tennis. Standing here, you can feel the nerves in a Sunday morning when you wake up. You know that this is, you know, a very, very special day, and you never know how many times you can come back on Sunday. So I never take things for granted.
2: And FIFA President Gianni Infantino says increasing the World Cup to 64 teams is something that will be examined. The current tournament is the biggest ever, with the field at 48. That's the latest. I'm Chris Milligan.
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5: 20, the Countdown. Well, we are right at that midpoint of today's countdown, and I hope you were able to catch the first half, but if not, no worries, because we have a full chart posted for you at 20thecountdown.com. 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And we're also going to have some stories behind a few of these songs coming up, along with the winning future fan favorite pick of the week.
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5: Well, the band Mercy Me is holding steady in this number 10 spot here. They are coming up next with a song that has been here for 21 weeks on the countdown. Here they are with Make It Well.
1: Number 10.
7: Make it well with my soul. Don't let me face this loneliness alone.

0: 10 again this week. That is the band Mercy Me with their song Make It Well on 20 The Countdown magazine. Well, Phil Wickham and Crowder are teaming up for this next one, and they're making a 2-point jump up the chart with It Really Is Amazing Grace.
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1: What's up, guys? This is We the Kingdom. And this is the story behind our song, Rescue Me. Y'all, we just want to give you a melody to put to an age-old story of David and Goliath. Man, he had some crazy faith, and it's amazing what God can do when we have faith like that. And we just pray that this song would be a huge encouragement to you guys to know that whatever giants you're facing out there are not impossible to fall to the ground in God's name.
0: Number 8.

0: It is the band We The Kingdom moving up one to number 8 here on 20 The Countdown Magazine. That is called Rescue Me. By the way, have you had a chance to check out their new album that released just last month? If not, you are missing out. They've been featured as a pop-up exhibit at the Museum of Christian and Gospel Music in Nashville, Tennessee last month as well. So a lot happening there with the band. Well, do you remember how you first found 20 The Countdown Magazine? Sometimes God uses the most unexpected moments to connect us with exactly what we need. I received this message from Jeff in Kenya, who wrote in to say, I was going through a lot in 2020, and as I was going through my phone, I came across Family Radio, and I started listening. When your show started airing, the number one song was Brighter Days by Blessing Offer, and that gave me hope again. All I can say to you is to continue spreading the gospel. Jeff, that is awesome that you found the show just by going through your phone there during that year of 2020. I mean, that was a tough year for a lot of us, but I love hearing stories like this because it just reminds me that you never know how God is going to use a song or a lyric or even a countdown to impact someone across the globe. So thanks for sharing that. 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
0: Well, 7 more songs to go on this weekend's countdown and a bonus in there. We're going to play that winning Future fan favorite pick from last week. Now, if you don't remember those songs that we were playing for you, one of them was a new one from Leanna Crawford called Thank God, and the other one was from Megan Woods. It was her new one called Heaven Down Here. Well, I'm going to announce the winner between those two and play the full version of the song, so you don't want to miss that.
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second album from Stephen Stanley. A fusion of atmospheric rock textures with raw, honest songwriting. It's a powerful release for anyone unsure of what comes next in life. It's both a confession and an invitation to sit in the space between brokenness and breakthrough. And a reminder that sometimes the greatest strength is found in

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0: They ask, do you have a heart of stone? Do you have a heart at all?
1: Often, one partner cries out to the other about their overwhelming but unreceived love, while the other partner remains aloof and unimpressed. Some of us need to learn that love spoken of is not the same as love demonstrated. I frankly know of nothing more transforming than a personal encounter with Jesus. His example of love and forgiveness sets the stage for a whole new pattern of human responses. This is John Smith.
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0: Josiah Queen is moving up one to number six there with his song Demons here on 20, the Countdown Magazine. You know, he's actually going to be touring in Europe this September. Several stops are planned too in the UK, plus Denmark, France, Netherlands, Germany, Switzerland, and Belgium. I wonder if he has room in his luggage to like pack me in there and take me along. That would be so fun to get to visit all of those cool countries. Most of those I've never even been to. I've only been to the UK. That's the only one out of all those. But hey, one person, they can't do everything, but everybody can do something. That's kind of been our theme here, and so true of 20 The Countdown Magazine.
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0: His second full-length project is a high-energy hip-hop release. I've been up late thinking straight about my love. Hey, yeah, okay, I'm talking about that. Great love, good news, have you heard about it? 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And featuring guest artists like Torrin Wells and Tommy Royale. You know the vibes, man. And I like it, I like it, I like it, like it, like it. 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And I like it, I like it, I like it, like it, like that. 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
1: American teacher Percy Joshua recently argued that young children need strong role models. 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

0: Adults need role model heroes too. Mariah Carey asks us to look inside ourselves to find a dormant hero. Maybe your children or other people you know are really looking to you to be a role model. For inspiration and assistance in turning your life around, might I suggest you make contact with the hero of heroes, Jesus Christ. Ask him to open up to you your hero within.
1: But a hero I see. 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

0: is Jamie McDonald back at number 5 again this week with Ain't No Way. Here on 20, the Countdown Magazine. Hey, now it is time to announce the winning future fan favorite song from last week. Now, if you don't remember what we were voting on last week, let me remind you. One of the songs was from Leanna Crawford called Thank God, and the other one from Megan Woods. It was called Heaven Down Here. Well, we tallied up all those votes that came in, and there sure were a lot of them. And it looks like Megan Woods got it. Here she is singing Heaven Down Here.
1: Last week's future fan favorite.

That's Megan Woods with Heaven Down Here. That is last week's future fan favorite winner. Wow, what a great song, too. Good job picking the music around here. You did really good this week. Well, I can't wait for that one to be on the countdown. But in the meantime, I have some new music to play for you this week. These are the two that you're going to get to vote on. Our first one is from Patrick Mayberry. He has a new one out called Anybody

That's the latest from Patrick Mayberry. It's a new one called Anybody Else. Our second pick this week is from Danny Gokey. This is a new one called Jesus Over Everything. Oh.

0: There you have it. Those are this week's picks for the future fan favorite. That was Danny Gokey with Jesus Over Everything. And the one before it, it was Patrick Mayberry with Anybody Else.
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2: Hey, this is Matthew West, and this is the story behind my song, Good. For as long as I can remember, I've struggled to fully understand the depths of God's grace and the reality that it truly is a free gift. Instead, I get it all twisted, and I think if I do enough good stuff, then maybe, just maybe, I'll be good enough for grace. But this is what Paul said in Romans 11, verse 6. And since it is through God's kindness, then it is not by their good works. For in that case, God's grace would not be what it really is, free and undeserved. So I hope that when you listen to this song, you remember what I'm trying to learn every single day. You're not loved because you're worthy. You're loved because He's good.
0: That was Matthew West telling us about this song called Good.

0: It's Matthew West dropping down a spot to number 4 with his song Good here on 20 The Countdown Magazine. You know, he has a brand new Jesus is King Fall tour coming up, and he's going to be on my side of the country, but not in my city, unfortunately. I hope he'll be close to where you are, though, if you're listening here in the U.S. As we get closer to revealing today's number 1 song, I want to share something Chuck emailed me this week. He noticed a pretty unusual chart milestone, and I thought this was so cool. Over the last 2 weeks, there were 5 different songs that had all spent at least 1 week at number 1. Now, that's not something you see very often here on the countdown. So, Chuck, thanks for catching that and for taking the time to write in with it. And thanks for listening to 20, by the way, for more than 20 years. I especially love hearing that your teenage sons are listening with you now, too. That is pretty special. Well, now I'm curious about you. Are you the kind of listener who notices chart trends, little fun stats, or milestones like that? If you are paying that close attention and you got something interesting, I would love to hear about it. Just head over to 20thecountdown.com or send me a direct message on Facebook or on Instagram and let me know if you ever come across something cool like that.
1: Coming up.
0: Well, we only have 3 more to go this weekend. I mean, now that Matthew West dropped down to number 4, that means there's at least 1 new song in our top 3. I won't tell you who it is, though, but stick with me.
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1: In a send-up on economic rationalism, computerized journalist Jennifer Whittaker recently looked at a future world run only with money in mind. She said, if we trash the real world, there would be big bucks to be made in environmental theme parks. If we go ahead and redefine wetlands to meet the needs of the real estate industry, cut out the need for maintaining endangered species and let logging companies minister to the survival of old growth forests, there would be huge financial windfalls. As habitats and species disappear, we can reinvent them as entertainment. At Echo Theme Parks, extinct species and habitats will sell. 2,000 years ago, Jesus said, you cannot worship both God and money. You'll love one and hate the other. Today's tragic obsession with economics to the detriment of all other realities has made us even more heartless than we already were. To regain our true direction, faith, hope and love towards people and the environment must be primary in our thoughts and actions. This is John Smith.
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5: Well, before this next artist was in Christian music, he spent years fronting a Southern rock band, but his life took a dramatic turn after he recommitted his life to Christ. Here is Zach Williams.
4: Number 3.

0: Zach Williams moving up one to land in our top three this week. That is a song called Wait For Me here on 20, the Countdown Magazine. Well, Cece Winans is right back in the same spot again here at number two with her song Worthy Of It All. And she is making four tour stops in Europe next month. Hopefully you can catch her.
1: Number two.

0: to again this week. It's CC Winans with Worthy of It All here on 20, the Countdown Magazine. Now, I mentioned right before I played that song that she is going to make 4 tour stops in Europe next month. And I found out if you're in the Netherlands, the UK, Sweden, Norway, or Germany, then you have a good chance of getting to check her out there and get to see her in concert. Well, before we wrap things up, make sure that you are getting the 20, the Countdown Magazine newsletter, because it's the best way to stay connected between countdowns each week. You can find artist news in that thing, some behind-the-scenes updates, giveaways, and even some stories of how God is using this ministry around the world. Just head over to 20thecountdown.com, and right on the main page there, you can sign up for free to get that e-newsletter delivered right to your inbox every single week. 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

0: report on the rise of US singer and songwriter Patrick Mabry. And one-time Hillsong singer Aidan King speaks about relocating to the US and developing a solo career.
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2: Many of us may joke about it, but some people really do get caught up in astrology and predicting the future. The interesting thing is that when you analyse all the publicised predictions of psychics, as science writer Gene Emery has, you find that hardly anything they predict ever happens. My concern, though, is not the accuracy of psychics, but the fact that our increasingly superstitious public are living a life of escapist fantasy rather than living by the great teachings of people like Jesus. For example, his Sermon on the Mount. Happiness, Jesus said, does not rest in knowing the future, but in daily living the present by the spiritual and moral principles of humility, of faith, of compassion and justice towards others. Look out how you respond to life today. This is John Smith.
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6: This is Nate from Elevation Rhythm, and this is the heart behind our song, Washed. The Bible says in Ephesians 2:13, but now in Christ Jesus, you who were once far off have been brought near by the blood of Christ. And that's what the song Washed is all about. We are able to celebrate that we were once far off, and because of the blood of Jesus washing us, we are now near to the heart of the Father.
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2: From the Sky News Centre at midnight, detectives have been given more time to question a 28-year-old man over the murder of former MP Anne Widdecombe. The 28-year-old was arrested in Rotherham on Saturday night. Officers are keeping an open mind about the motive, but say there's nothing to suggest the attack was politically motivated. They're also not looking for anyone else. Mel Stride, the Shadow Chancellor, has been remembering the former Conservative minister.
3: Somebody who was extremely forthright, very clear in what they believed. Not everybody agreed with her, but she knew where she stood. But she combined it with enormous energy, that twinkle in her eye, and a lot of personality.
2: Thailand's Prime Minister has visited the scene of a pub fire in Bangkok that's killed at least 27 people. He says the cause is still being investigated, with several survivors taken to hospital. Two men have died after going into the sea to help two children in trouble at a beach near Hartlepool. The children are safe, but the men died a short time after being brought out of the water by the RNLI. Firefighters are currently dealing with 19 wildfires across England and Wales. Experts say dry weather puts the UK at exceptional risk of even more incidents. Sport now, and Brendan McCullum says he's gutted but respects the decision to remove him as the head coach of England's Test cricket team. That's despite the England and Wales Cricket Board saying he stood down from the position. Richard Gold is the chief executive of the ECB and has been asked if McCullum was sacked.
4: In these roles, people will have a contract with a notice period in it, and what we've effectively done is invoke that notice period so that he will focus on the white ball job now, and he won't have responsibility for the test job. So that's the way it works.
2: And finally, Jannik Sinner came from a set down against Alexander Zverev to become a two-time Wimbledon champion. The world number one ground down the French Open winner after both players traded sets on a tie break. That's the latest. I'm Chris Milligan.
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I was brought up in a non-Christian home, had a very good upbringing, one of three children, and we only went to church at Christmas. But I always sensed from the age of about 12 onwards that there was something missing in my life. And I sought to fill that void with the other things that we're taught to do in the West, really. I worked very hard, got a very good job, earned a lot of money, had a lot of possessions, had lots of boyfriends, drank lots, and still there was this emptiness to the point where I actually, to cut a long story short, became very depressed. I'd reached the point where I wanted to end it all, actually, and I felt, well, there has to be a purpose in life.

0: So I went to the local church and realised what was missing in that one service, that my life was fine, all that was missing was Jesus. And that's really made such a difference in my life, given me so much contentment and happiness, that that is really why I believe in God.
1: Listen and believe.
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3: From the Sky News Centre at 1, police investigating the death of former MP Anne Widdecombe say they're not looking for anyone else after arresting a 28-year-old man. The white British suspect was arrested in Rotherham on Saturday evening. He's being questioned on suspicion of murder. At least 27 people have been killed in a fire at a pub in the Thai capital, Bangkok. The blaze broke out at around midnight, and video shared by rescuers shows flames coming out of the front door as people tried to escape. Thailand's Prime Minister Anutin Charnvirakul has visited the scene and says the cause is being investigated.
4: There was blasting and everybody tried to free themselves from the smoke and the flame. So many of them were not able to make their way out.
3: Two men have died after going into the sea to help two children in trouble at a beach near Hartlepool. Police were called at around 4:15 yesterday afternoon. Childline says it's expecting a spike in demand for support for body image issues.